Too many of you. It's America. 948 at Stereo 94 WDIF. Brand new music from Larry Henley. Love is on the air. WDIF makes the difference for Marion, Ohio. It's 951 with Mike Green making the difference with Barry Manilow. It's called Daybreak. Stereo 94 is saying goodbye to summer in real style this year by bringing to Marion all the fun and flavor of a summer by the New England Shore. If you liked our luau, you'll love our Body Watchers Clam Bake Friday, September 16th at the Scotch and Sirloin. 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A complete New England-style feast will cost you as little as $6. Then step out on the patio and boogie with all the people you hear on the radio. What a way to end the summer. The Body Watchers Clam Bake Friday, September 16th at the Scotch. Just for you. From WDIF.

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1: This is Music Mike. 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Even so, many of these songs are pretty good. 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
0: Somewhere in New Jersey, there's this guy named Dave who has this giant 60s record collection and this pirate radio station in his attic with the transmitter he built from the Allied catalog. His mom doesn't know the clothesline is his antenna, but it sounds better with mom's clothes on. Dave plays all the great songs that radio stations fire DJs for spinning. 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

pretty cool 45 to get us started here on Relics and Rarities. It's a UK Decca 45 by Peter J and the Jaywalkers. It's called Can Can 62. Day to day with all those hit records and those 45s that fell right through the cracks. Another edition of my Relics and Rarities show. Inspired by a rendition of the song by Linda Cherney tonight.

classic garage rock and roll out of Chicago, Shadows of Night. The classic song originally done by Van Morrison's Them and Gloria, G-L-O-R-I-A. And I admit I'm inspired to play that. I saw one of the greatest covers of Gloria done earlier today down at a bar in Asbury Park, New Jersey, the Wonder Bar. And it was wonderful. I saw a Grammy Award nominated Linda Cherney. That's C-H-O-R-N-E-Y. We'll talk about her later on in the program today. But what a great talent. And wow, I mean, her band just did such a great, inspiring version that only Linda Cherney could do of that great classic song, Gloria, G-L-O-R-I-A-D-A-V-R-A-V-E. Dave the Ray with all the records you crave.

Cuckoo 45. I group that's pretty much known for just their instrumental hit songs, Pipeline and so forth. Shantae's. It's a good double-sided 45. Vocals on both sides on the Downey record label, too.

0: on 45 on the Moon Glow record label, a label pretty much known for people like the Righteous Brothers, that crazy and wild band out of Los Angeles, California, the Preachers, and the great rendition of that classic song of Who Do You Love?
1: Watch out! Here comes another Relics and Rarities Sure Shot!
0: Well, Barbara Mason, we know who she's in love with. Yeah, she's in love with somebody by the name of Bobby. David Ray Sure Shot 45, and I love it on the Arctic record label. It's called Bobby's My Baby.

Barbara Mason on the Arctic Record label. Sounds like a hit record today, the rave. Bobby's My Baby. There's some people might say that Bobby, well, he was a pushover. Here's Miss Etta James.

0: perfect song for Miss Etta James. You thought I was a pushover, did you? Not that easy. The report of my demise was just exaggeration. Etta James hanging tough. Pushover on Relics and Rarities.
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Cougar, of course, and from 1983, The Walls Come Crumbling Down. That was a hit record for him, and he had also covered the song we played before, but we heard the original version from Van Morrison, which was a hit for Van in 1971, and it doesn't get much better than Wild Night from Van Morrison. I think that was on the Tupelo Honey album, if I remember correctly. I'm Bart Shore. I'm out of time, but I'm never out of music. I thank you very much for hanging out with me today right here on the ZCOM Radio Hour. Please tell a friend about what's going on with this radio show so we could spread the word around and maybe get some more airplay places. I appreciate it, and I will talk to you next time as I leave you today with Led Zeppelin, and Your Time Is Gonna Come on the ZCOM Radio Hour.

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7: 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Once again, lovers, Granny Powers, kind of the sex symbol of the Steve Norris programming here on the WSGN station. Thank you, Granny. And now to the number one record in the world tonight.
8: Ding, ding, ding, ding, ding, ding, ding. My baby's dead. Dude. She got hit by a train. Dude. Big old train. I'm gonna get that train.

0: Sally? Why, Sally Goot, I'm glad you came to the reunion. I haven't seen you since graduation.
1: Yes, I guess so. Who are you, anyway?
0: You remember Horace Gottlieber.
1: No, I don't. Who's that? That's
0: me.
1: Oh, of course. Torrance.
0: Horace.
1: Right.
0: And what have you been doing, Sally?
1: Well, I'm a Wamway distributor.
0: Oh, you're a salesman.
1: Of course not. I said distributor, you doofus. I wouldn't do anything as lowly as sell.
0: Then how do you make any money?
1: I have hundreds of people under me who I distribute Wamway products to.
0: Oh, I see. Then they sell.
1: Heavens no. They have hundreds of people under them.
0: Then they sell Wamway items.
1: How should I know? Who cares who finally sells the stuff?
2: Wamway. It's the way to gain financial independence through the practical and proven pyramid principle. You never have to worry about actually selling anything. You'll have hundreds of people under you who get to worry about that. Get with the Wamway way.
0: Gee, Sally, do you need a partner?
1: Actually, no, Henry.
0: Horace.
1: Right. I'd like you to meet my husband. He does all the heavy work. Darling, I'd like you to meet an old friend.
3: Well, hello there. How you doing? How are you? You need some soap?
2: Get with the Wamway way. A division of Wamco. Co.
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5: People in the black community, myself, often worry that we might be a victim of police brutality. So, as a public service, the Chris Rock Show proudly presents this educational video. Have you ever been face to face with a police officer and wondered, is he about to kick my ass? Well, wonder no more. If you follow these easy tips, you'll be fine. First, obey the law. Laws were made for a reason. Think of them as hints. You heard people say, man, I wouldn't do that shit if I was you. Well, here's some of that shit. Carjacking, armed robbery, arson, selling drugs, buying drugs, stabbing, shooting. You know, you probably won't get your ass kicked if you just use common sense. If you jump a subway turnstile, you might just get off with a warning from the police. But if you jump a turnstile carrying a loaded gun and smoking a joint, then maybe you need your ass kicked. We all know what happened to Rodney King. But Rodney wouldn't have gotten his ass kicked if he had just followed this simple tip. When you see flashing police lights in your mirror, stop immediately. Everybody knows, if the police have to come and get you, they're bringing an ass kicking with them. Here's a no-brainer. If you're listening to loud rap music, turn that shit off. Blast and fuck the police while you're getting pulled over by the police is just ignorant. When an officer approaches your car, be polite.
6: Is there a problem, officer?
5: And stay in your car with your hands on the wheel.
7: What the fuck do you want, motherfucker?
5: Unless you want your ass kicked. Want to give a friend a ride? Not so fast. Your friend might be crazy. Now, before you let your friend in your car, ask them these questions. Do you have a gun? Do you have drugs? Do you have any warrants? And in case you do get pulled over by the cops,
6: license and registration, please.
5: Remind your friend to do this one thing. Shut the fuck up.
7: Man, don't give him shit. What the fuck you want?
5: If you have to give a friend a ride, get a white friend. A white friend can be the difference between a ticket and a bullet in the ass. Here's a tip you should never forget. If your woman is mad at you, leave her at home. Because a mad woman will say anything.
8: He got weed! He got weed!
5: If your woman is mad at you, there's nothing she'd like to see more than you getting your ass kicked.
8: That's my kicking you fucking ass!
5: Now let's review. Obey the law. Use common sense. Stop immediately. Turn that shit off. Be polite. Shut the fuck up. Get a white friend. And last but not least, don't ride with a mad woman. If you follow these simple pointers, you probably won't get your ass kicked by the police.

0: what I hate about drugs, I hate when like people my age and older get hooked on crack. I hate that shit. You're too old to be experimenting with the drugs at a certain point. You should be past that. You ain't doing it by a certain point. You just miss it. Drugs are really for old people anyway. You 75, you've earned the right. Shit, if I was 75, I'd do coke, heroin, everything. I wouldn't give a fuck. I'd be walking down the street, they'd be like, boy, that old man is tripping. Can't do everything. 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You know what I mean? You can smoke some herb and still function. You ain't crisp, but you'll function.
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0: of business. Morton Downey Jr. taking care of business. He has set up his own hotline where you can call him and spend $2 a minute to talk to him. That's 900-909-MOUTH. DJ 105, the number one hit music station, giving more variety in the mix. Coming up, fresh new music from Rod Stewart. His new one is called Crazy About Her, as we give you the most music in Central Florida. This is Dave Kelly. It is 4:46, and the world's easiest contest just continues to roll. We're looking for another $1,000 winner for today. All you have to do is get that phrase that pays next to the phone. You can memorize it if you choose, but I would suggest you write it down and stick it next to the phone. It'd be easier to remember that way. I Wake Up with a Breakfast Bunch on DJ 105, the number one hit music station. When we call you and ask you what station you listen to, give us that phrase that pays and win $1,000 in cash. 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

Well, hey, welcome in. There's that song again, signaling the start of 2 hours and four decades of rock and roll and pop and soul from the first four decades in the history of rock and roll, the 50s, 60s, 70s, and 80s. When we were kids, the oldies stations used to play the music of the 50s and 60s. That's where I first heard a lot of those songs. Our oldie station here in Milwaukee these days is the 80s and 90s, so we're keeping those earlier decades alive here on the program each week. And in our second hour, theme hour this week, we tour the western states of the U.S., listening to songs with geographic locations from those states in the title. My name is Mark Nielsen, and this

A history of the mamas and papas right there in that song. Talking about when John and Michelle Phillips met Denny Doherty and Mama Cass. And there's a line in that song, no one's getting fat except Mama Cass. It's got a double meaning. Not only was Mama Cass physically large, but she was the only future member of the Mamas and Papas who was making a decent living with her music, singing jazz in the Washington, D.C. area. Of course, once they all got together as the Mamas and Papas, they were all making a decent living with their music, including that song, Creaky Alley, a real place in St. Thomas on the Virgin Islands where they all met. The song, top five stateside in Australia, and 67, top 10 UK, top 20 New Zealand. And Queen, getting fat too, with Fat Bottom Girls to start us off, top 30 from 78. And when I say Queen getting fat too, a double meaning with that statement, not only the name of that song, but Queen getting fat as in wealthy, selling their music catalog for more than $1 billion. That's the highest price ever paid for a group's music catalog. Now, by comparison, the previous high price tag was for Bruce Springsteen. His song sold for $550 million. So this price tag, more than a billion, nearly twice the price of Bruce. That's amazing. And I guess you could attribute it to the fact that Queen songs are known around the world. They're enormously lucrative. So the buyer thinking this is a fair price for future income from these songs. And by playing Fat Bottom Girls just now on the radio, we made that buyer just a little bit more money. Going back to 55 for the top 20, Band of Gold by Don Cherry. Here's what Don has to say about selling his music.

Kiwi Rock and Roll from 1982, Split Ends. 6 months in a leaky boat. That's a long time to be in a leaky boat. Yeah, no thanks. Well, that song, top 5 Australia, top 10 New Zealand in 82. Didn't even make the top 40 in the UK or in the States. Rolling on with a song that sort of helped to get the whole disco thing started back in 75. You don't mind if I play some disco, do ya? Well, disco can be rather polarizing. A lot of people in agreement about this one, though. Back in 75, big hit around the world for Van McCoy.

Well, her voice is heard in dozens of television theme songs, including Flipper, Batman, Love American Style, Maude, and the Partridge Family. But before she did all that, she had a hit on the pop chart. One-hit wonder Robin Ward with a song about summer, Wonderful Summer, the name of that one. Top 20 in late December back in 63. What a very special time for me. It's odd that such a summer song was a hit in December, but maybe that's when you need a summer song the most, when it's cold outside, to give you hope. So I play that one for New Zealand and Australia, where they are in the midst of winter right now, while we here in the States and Britain are in fact enjoying a wonderful summer. Except for the cicadas. Some of the country is experiencing those 17-year cicadas that come out of the ground and make a lot of noise before they die for another 17 years when the next generation appears. But they sound a lot like this. Sort of. Kind of. Close. Well, not cicadas now. Not the crickets. Not the beetles. Or any other related group name for a bug. But the Diamonds, Little Darlin', top 5 in 57.

English new wave band Reflex, their biggest hit, The Politics of Dancing, that from 1983. It hit in our four favorite countries, top 20 Australia and New Zealand, top 30 UK and the States. Good to hear that one again. Well, coming up about a half hour from now, our second hour theme hour this week, we're traveling to the western states of the U.S. and listening to songs with a geographic location from those states in the song title. We've been traveling around the U.S. for about a month now. We left off last week in Texas and Oklahoma, so we'll pick it up from there and head north into Kansas and cover just about all of the remaining western states in the U.S., except for California. Lots of songs in California, so we'll save that state for next week. And you may have noticed during this summer-long radio road trip that some states lend themselves more to songs about them than others. New York, Tennessee, Georgia, Texas sort of stand out as having had the most songs so far. But some of these western states only have a song or two on our playlist, so we'll pick it up there, starting with Kansas, and go through the western states as our radio road trip continues. Haven't had the most songs so far. But some of these western states only have a song or two on our playlist, so we'll pick it up there, starting with Kansas, and

0: they ever were before. End quote. Well, that sounds like something that Yogi Berra would say. No, not Yogi Berra, not the cartoon character. But Yogi Berra, the Hall of Fame catcher for the New York Yankees, he had countless expressions that were memorable because some of them didn't make any sense. Or some of them did. But I digress. Our question this week asks, what U.S. president once noted, quote, things are more like they are now than they ever were before, end quote. What president said that? Some of my favorite quotes attributed to Yogi Berra are quotes like, nobody goes there anymore, it's too crowded. Or, when you get to the fork in the road, take it. There's a great, just a fantastic documentary about Yogi Berra. Because not only did he come up with these great expressions, he was a great baseball player too. So check out that Yogi Berra documentary on Netflix. And while you're ruminating on what American president would say such a thing, I'll try to distract you with a retro commercial and a TV theme song. I'll be back with your answer in just a moment after our classic clips.
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5: 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Away!
4: With his faithful Indian companion Tonto, the daring and resourceful masked rider of the plains, led the fight for law and order in the early West. Return with us now to those thrilling days of yesteryear. The Lone Ranger rides again.

Our TV theme song this week was first a radio theme song. The Lone Ranger, of course. It was on the radio from 1933 through the 30s and 40s. The equally popular TV show ran from 1949 and 1957 on ABC. Clayton Moore played the Lone Ranger on TV. Jay Silverheels played his faithful Indian companion, Tonto. And I hear that Lone Ranger theme, and I think of one of my favorite radio disc jockeys in the 70s, John Records Landecker, booming out to half of the U.S. on the 50,000-watt WLS out of Chicago at nighttime. And he'd start his show with that theme from the Lone Ranger. Not really sure why. Maybe he used to listen to that radio show, glued to the radio as a kid. And Dippity-Doo, the styling gel, the commercial for that styling gel, for setting your hair in rollers, as near as I can tell from that commercial. But given the hairstyles back then, I'm sure Dippity-Doo was a

a handy product for setting your hair with the curlers and bobby pins. I don't know. I'm just speculating. Dippity-doo. I do recall seeing it around the house, though, growing up. Something Mom was probably using in her hair. Our just for fun trivia question, what president once noted, quote, things are more like they are now than they ever were before, end quote. Why, that would be Dwight Eisenhower, President Eisenhower, who said that back in the 50s when he was at a press conference. Although he's not credited with coming up with the phrase, it was sort of a popular phrase at the time. So Dwight Eisenhower, the answer. So what song to play here? There really aren't any songs about President Dwight Eisenhower. But I thought about what song has an interesting or memorable lyric. Something that you sometimes hear people say. And here's what I came up with. John Lennon from Double Fantasy and Beautiful Boy sings, "Life is what happens when you're busy making other plans." And like Ike, John didn't come up with the phrase, but heard it, liked it, and puts it in this song from 1980.

That song was just getting started, and then it's over. One Hit Wonders, Red Eye. They're from L.A., and that's their one hit, Games. Top 30 in 71. And Many Hit Wonders, The Supremes from 65. Back in My Arms Again. Their fifth consecutive number one song.

Some early doo-wop from the Chords, one of the first doo-wop songs or rock and roll songs to reach the top 10 on the pop chart as opposed to the R&B chart. That in 54. Yeah, the R&B was crossing over into the mainstream pop chart. Back in the 50s, in the early days of rock and roll, Pat Boone and other artists would take some of those songs that were hits on the R&B radio stations that weren't getting any airplay on mainstream pop stations, and they would record their own version for the pop chart. Pat Boone did that with Ain't That a Shame by Fats Domino. And the Crew Cuts from Canada would cover Shaboom, the song we just heard, for the pop audience. And their version would be number one for 9 weeks in 54. But we heard the original from the Chords, which did make the top 10 pop chart in 54. Well, remember this sort of acoustic song from Rod Stewart? I say sort of because it builds to a nice rocking guitar solo in the middle. I was only joking. That's the name of the song. The guitar solo is real. Check it out. Rod Stewart from Footloose and Fancy Free in 78. Yeah.

0: Well, they can thank MTV for their success here in the States. The British band Duran Duran, they initially failed to break into the U.S. market, but when the Video Music Channel put their video for that debut record in heavy rotation, Hungry Like the Wolf cracked the top five here in the States. Also top five in their native UK, New Zealand, and Australia too. And we will ultimately be visiting all of those countries and more in future second hour theme hours when our radio road trip goes international. But for now, we tour the western states of the U.S., playing songs with geographic locations from those states in the song title. That's next. My name is Mark Nielsen. Hey, thanks for listening to Let the Good Times Roll.
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7: Welcome to the Oldies Countdown. I'm Mike McCann, ready to roll the most popular songs from the third week of July 1963.
6: Number 20.

Another Saturday Night has certainly spanned the decades. 11 years later, Cat Stevens' remake would make it to number 6. That's Sam Cooke leading off the Oldies Countdown from this week in 1963. Our first Hitbound selection was planned as the sequel to Leslie Gore's first hit, but with one major difference. Well, somebody else wrote it. See, John Gluck, the principal writer of It's My Party, was hospitalized when producer Quincy Jones was asked to find the perfect follow-up. So this plum assignment fell to Beverly Ross, who continues the saga of John.

0: With Judy's Turn to Cry, Hitbound, this week in 1963 on the Oldies Countdown. So what was playing at a theater near you around this time in July of 63? Bob Hope and Edie Adams were on a jungle safari in the comedy Call Me Buona. There was a British film about a rugby player called This Sporting Life that also happened to be the film debut of Glenda Jackson. John Wayne was starring in Donovan's Reef. And The Nutty Professor, which film critics have called the best Jerry Lewis ever made, was in theaters. It was a takeoff on the Jekyll and Hyde story, starring Jerry as scientist Julius Kelp.
1: Number 24.

24, 22-year-old Major Lance with a hit written by Impressions leader and fellow Chicagoan Curtis Mayfield. It's the Monkey Time. Next, the Beach Boys weather a lineup change as guitarist David Marks replaces Al Jardine on Surfer Girl. It's number 23 this week in 1960.

0: The Beach Boys symbolize the Californian lifestyle better than any other band. That 45's a great example, with Surfer Girl on one side and the car song Little Deuce Coupe on the other. Coming up, how do you leave a group you're not really a member of? We'll answer that question, plus more great songs from the summer of 63, right here on the Oldies Countdown.
1: 1963!
0: Welcome back to the big songs from the middle of July. Now, the label on this next song reads Inez Fox. But on Mockingbird, you hear plenty of her brother Charlie. It's number 22.

1963 was a great year for guy and girl duets. Paul and Paula, Nino and April. And at number 22 this third week of July, Inez and Charlie Fox with Mockingbird. As the Oldies Countdown rolls on, it's another duo, sort of. Two faces have I, but there's only one Lou Christie, and he's got Song 21.

Two Faces Have I, Oldies Countdown Song 21 from Luke Christie, who also wore two hats as co-writer and singer. Next, as we enter the top 20, it's a secondhand hit. Originally written with Chuck Jackson in mind, Hey Girl Instant became the biggest hit of Freddie Scott's career.

0: Freddie Scott's first and biggest hit, Hey Girl, number 20 this week in 1963. You're listening to the Oldies Countdown, where at number 19, the story we promised you about a singer leaving a group she really wasn't in. Darlene Love recalls the Duran Run, the Crystals hit where she was pushed into the background. It started with a disagreement with producer Phil Spector.
1: I guess Phil didn't want to take a chance and put out a record by a new artist, even though it was my voice on, he's a rebel. And I had started recording Do Run Run also. Not with the Crystals, all of them. He flew Lala Brooks in to Los Angeles, and she put her voice over mine. But all the background and everything else was done by the Blossoms.

0: Oldies Countdown Song 19, Da Do Run Run, the last Crystals hit to include the voice of Darlene Love. Now, coming up, we'll tell you about a record that fans of the Four Seasons just had to have. Want to know why? Stay right here as the Oldies Countdown rolls on from the third week of July 1963.
1: 1963!
0: The Four Seasons have the song that stands at number 18 in the middle of July. And if you were into Frankie Valli and the Boys, you just had to have Candy Girl. Why? Well, it had very little to do with the song, great as it was. See, this was the group's first single issued with their picture on the sleeve.

Phillies Novell's at number 17 on the Oldies Countdown with You Can't Sit Down. I'm Mike McCann. Now, do you hear the Liberty Bell chiming or cheesesteaks cooking in the background? Well, you might, because we've got back-to-back hits from Philadelphia this week in 1963, including this former number one from Little Peggy March. The Oldies.

Tough in those days before calculators. Did you count each and every one of those thousand dances? It's Chris Kenner on the Oldies Countdown with the sounds that make radio come alive in the middle of July 1963. Song 14 belongs to Leslie Gore, who recalls how little time it took to get It's My Party played on the radio. Dances. It's Kenner on the Oldies Countdown with the sounds that make radio come alive in the middle of July 1963. Song 14 belongs to Leslie Gore, recalls how little it took to It's My Party played on the radio.

It's My Party, Leslie Gore's first hit, hanging in at number 14 this week in 1963. Now, you've already heard its sequel song, Judy's Turn to Cry, as it gets ready to crack the charts. Hey, let me throw a name at you. Martha Lavelle and the Delphis. Ever heard of them? Oh, sure you have. They're the voices on Heatwave, our next hitbound single from July 1963.

0: used the stage name Martha Lavelle and sang with a trio. That same trio that worked with her later as the Vandellas was originally known as the Delphys. Hey, coming up, our Where Are They Now conversation with Peter of Peter, Paul, and Mary. Plus more of the big songs from the middle of July 1963 as the Oldies Countdown continues.
1: 1963!
0: We're sizzling with the most popular songs from this summer week in 1963. Song 13 belongs to Randy and the Rainbows, whose lead singer Randy Sofuto retraces the events that led to their first and biggest hit.
2: We went into the studio with the Tokens. We changed it a couple of times. The ooh, we never had that in the beginning. And they added that in. They said, let's do it. Laurie Records heard it. And they says, that's the way we want it, but add a little more ooh, which we did.

That's Heatwave, hitbound this week in 1963. Now, let me explain about that name. When Martha Reeves was trying to launch her performing career before she was signed by Motown, she

Denise from Randy and the Rainbows, number 13 this week in 1963, and one of two songs in our top 20 produced by the Tokens. The other one's coming up in just a few minutes. We've pointed out many stars whose career path included New York's famous Apollo Theater. And here's another, but in a different way. Before her performing career took off, Doris Troy worked there as an usherette. Just one.

0: too.
1: Doris Troy with Just One Look on the Oldies Countdown. Hey, it's time to enter the top 10 from the middle of July 1963. Carole King pulls double duty on this record. She wrote the song with her husband Jerry Goffin, but that's not all. When producer Phil Margo of the Tokens heard the piano track on the demo, he didn't want to mess with it a bit, so he used it on the single for the Chiffons, who can proudly claim the amazing Carole King played piano for them on One Fine Day.

0: One fine crew came together to make one fine day. The Chiffons and Oldies Countdown Song 10 from this week in 1963. Coming up, the youngest hit maker of the week. And next, Bobby Vinton and his musical Paintbrush as the Oldies Countdown continues.
1: 1963.
0: The colorful Bobby Vinton returns to the top 10 for the first time since Roses Are Red. This third week of July, he's got the number 9 hit.

Oldies Countdown Song 9, Bobby Vinton's Blue on Blue. I'm Mike McCann, and next from July 63, it's a Rock and Roll Hall of Famer who totaled 18 top 10 hits during his legendary career. Pride and Joy was the first album for Marvin Gaye.

0: Time now for our final Hitbound selection, and it's a slice of real life set to rock and roll. Songwriter Bob Feldman said this song is not only based on an incident he saw at a Brooklyn soda fountain, but he even included some of the same lines he heard a girl tell the boy that she was dumping, especially, "My boyfriend's back and you're gonna be in trouble." It's the Angels.
1: He went away and you hung around and bothered me every night. And when I wouldn't go out with you,

My Boyfriend's Back, hit bound this week in 1963 from the Angels. All right, surfers and skateboarders, your song is number 6, The Surfaris.

0: Donna, 4, The Whispers, Rocksteady, number 3, Whitesnake, number 2, Exposé, Let Me Be the One, and at number 1 tonight, this is Europe and Kerry and Pro FM.
1: USGA. It's Rock and Roll Steve Christine. It's time now for the band that we've nicknamed Magician, because he walks down the street and turns into a bar. When mosquitoes bite him, they bring along a chaser. Now, of course, I've got to be talking about Dave Brannan. Doo-dah, doo-dah.

0: there. Brady McGraw playing the best music in Savannah. Coming up this hour, Steve Miller Band, the new one from Pablo Cruz, Commodores, and Gold from the Beach Boys. Got another chance for you to make a deal for the Eagles, and we've got a brand new stash of cash in the Cash Call Jackpot.
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0: I was driving on the highway. I was behind this one car, and this car had three bumper stickers on it. First bumper sticker says, "Keep honking, I'm reloading." I'm interested. Second bumper sticker was a picture of a gun, and it said, "We don't call 911 around here." I'm not sure why I just gave that bumper sticker a Southern accent. Third bumper sticker, coexist. I was so confused. I didn't know what to... That's like seeing a Trump sticker on a Subaru. I didn't know how to handle that.
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first with the hottest music. We are 105 Kits. A weird night last night, eh? Kind of like a rock show. Disco sound and lights. Partly cloudy today, however. Chance of showers this afternoon. High around 78. Clearing tonight. Lows around 58. In San Francisco, 63 with Madonna and Lucky Star.

KTS. Northern California's Hot Hit Radio, 105 Kits, 1014 with Steve Masters, the master of the beautiful ballad. Lionel Richie's coming to town September 28th. We got tons of tickets to give to you this weekend. 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
1: Somewhere in New Jersey, there's this guy named Dave who has this giant 60s record collection and this pirate radio station in his attic with a transmitter he built from the Allied catalog. 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
3: It's a Relics and Rarities Stone Smash!

Just can't turn that one loose. I love it. I really do. The Changing Colors, Tower 45, a hitbound record on Wakey in Louisville and also KMEN in San Bernardino, California, but never a hit record. But man, that should have been a smash. Good, great tune. The Changing Colors, Want You By My Side. And when you get her or you get him by your side, this is what you tell him.

0: time on the one that you love. That's what you do. You sing that song to them. You cite the lyrics to them. Flaming Ember. That white, blue, white soul out of Detroit on the Hot Wax record label. Mind, Body, and Soul. I mean, what more can you give? Well, I guess there's the wallet.
1: This is Dave the Rave. Home of relics and rarities in the No Static Attic. This is Dave the Rave.

Valentine's week. Everybody should be looking for love. Of course, Bobby Womack had a hit with a record, but originally done by him and his brother in a group they called the Valentinos on Sam Cooke's Saw record label. I love that particular version, Looking for a Love. Of course, Steve Burkett from Ann Arbor, Michigan, he's not looking for a love. He probably already has a love. He's looking for a great song, a request of a great version. He says, the greatest version of In the Midnight Hour. You know what, Steve? I think I agree. The group called The Wanted, a song that I heard first on CKLW.

memory for yours truly. It was late at night. Now, this is a true story. I'm not making this up. It was late at night, and I'm listening to CKLW with the transistor under the pillow so my parents would know that I was doing something I shouldn't be doing. I should have been in bed, sleeping, getting ready for school the next day. But a lot of times late night, I'd listen to these radio stations that I couldn't normally pick up during the daytime. You'd pick up those powerful AM radio stations late at night. I used to love listening to CKLW, and that came on the radio. This is sometime like in March of 67, and it just blew my mind. Originally released on the Detroit Sound record label, and then later acquired by A&M Records, and what a great, powerful version of In the Midnight Hour. And once again, the group called The Wanted, going out to Steve Burkett, a top five record on those Detroit stations on CKLW and WKNR Keener, a great record indeed. So put it on your want list, because after all, the group is called The Wanted, and Steve Burkett, thank you so much for that request. I have a funny feeling that you

0: Everybody stomp your feet. Shaking the walls here in the No Static Attic. The first hit for the day, part five. Early 64 and glad all over.
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3: Come and get it, baby. You know, here's the deal on this tune. You know, I got to give you a little bit of background. Back in 1969, 1970, there was a guy who had a lot of money. And he decided to give it all away. So he advertised and people came to him and asked for money, and he gave it to him. He had like, you know, $10, $12 million in 1970, which is probably worth $100 or $200 million. Dollars.
4: Yeah.
3: And he just gave it away. 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He gave it all away to him. So Badfinger made the song, Come and Get It.
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3: 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It's going fast. The money's going.
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0: 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Decreasing clouds and winds tonight. Low 23, high 50 tomorrow. 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
1: 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The Jacksons enjoying themselves. It's 928.
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1: 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Well, then who's going to buy your gall-darn gasoline?
0: I'd sure like to hear what you've got to say about that. Signed, Howard Howdy Lipscomb, Dallas, Texas. Thank you for that heartfelt letter, Howdy. 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
1: 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Hey, if you like those great oldies, we've got them for you again. 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This weekend featuring some great Super Gold classics.
2: We're just beginning.
1: Central Ohio weather becoming partly cloudy today. High 73. It'll be partly cloudy tonight. Low 51. More clouds on Sunday with a high of 72. Good morning, Mansfield. You have 61. Newark at 64. And it's 62. 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I've Been in Love Before. 93.7 WQIO. It's about 7:28, and this is Mike Green. 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Congratulations to Christine, and thanks to all of you out there for your entries. Remember, the winning is just beginning on WQIO.

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3: All right, top 10 things never before said by a Hooters girl, number 10.
4: You're not nearly obnoxious enough, sir. May I get you a few more beers?
5: Not gonna hear that.
3: Thank you very much. Number 9.
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3: 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Yeah. Put on a robe or something. Number 8.
4: I'll hurry these orders so you'll be out in time for the symphony.
3: Oh, golly. Number 7.
4: I hope to still be working here in 40 years.
3: Oh, look at that. Number 6.
4: My healthy glow comes from standing too close to the fryolator.
3: That's right. Very, very cautious. Very cautious. Number 5.
4: Oh, no, sir. That's far too big a tip.
3: Number 4.
4: Hey, Grandma. Guess where I got a job?
3: Number 3.
4: Letterman's not near as strange looking as he is on TV.
3: Yeah, thank you very much. Number 2.
4: Whenever he's here, Arnold Schwarzenegger is a perfect gentleman.
3: And the number 1 thing never before said by a Hooters girl.
4: Why can't I find a man who will appreciate me for my enormous breasts?
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coast to coast via satellite from Hollywood. We're reeling in the years. I'm George Taylor Morris, and let's check through the date book for this third weekend in August. Back in 1961, the big story in Time magazine focused on transistor radio fever and how it was keeping school kids from doing their classwork. This was the weekend in 62 that the other Beatles decided to sack drummer Pete Best and replace him with Ringo Starr. The riots in the Watts section of L.A. held the front page headlines on this weekend in 1965. In 1971, famed sax player King Curtis was murdered in New York City. In 72, paperback rights for Jonathan Livingston Seagull sold for the highest price in publishing history. The U.S. bombing of Cambodia ended this weekend in 1973. And in 1977, the world was shocked by the news that the king of rock and roll had died at Graceland. Long live the king. You know I can't be found sitting home all alone.

0: Dandelion from the Rolling Stones' greatest hits package called Through the Past Darkly. That was the octagonal album with a picture of the five of them on the front, faces mashed against a plate of glass. They all looked like they had mixed lips. It was Elvis Presley at the top with Don't Be Cruel, a song that reigned at number one for 11 weeks starting this weekend in 1956. Baby, You're a Rich Man was Beatles from Magical Mystery Tour. When we come back, an inside look at one of producer Phil Spector's most notable and tragic recording sessions and more as Reelin' in the Years continues on the Global Satellite Network. I'm George Taylor Morris, and we're Reelin' in the Years. Let's talk legend here. Phil Spector, the boy wonder kind of the 60s with his Wall of Sound Productions, where he would overdub dozens of musicians for one recording session. His success grew from his first hit with the Teddy Bears in 1958 through the Crystals, the Ronettes, and the Righteous Brothers, You've Lost That Lovin' Feelin'. Later, he would produce John Lennon and George Harrison, but his most famed recording session was in 1966. For a song that was a smash in Britain but barely made the charts in the U.S., a failure that forced Spector into seclusion for more than 2 years. It was Ike and Tina Turner's River Deep Mountain High, a song Spector co-wrote with Jeff Berry and Ellie Greenwich. The production session was star-studded, to say the least, and included some hangers-on and some old friends, and one of those old friends was Grassroots founder Warren Entner, who had crossed paths with Phil Spector at Fairfax High in Los Angeles, where they both went to school. As Warren remembers it for Reelin' in the Years, the River Deep Mountain High recording was historical for a number of reasons, but mainly because Spector was the man who controlled everything.
1: He was the star. It was unbelievable. And the luminaries that were there, I mean, Jagger was there, Brian Wilson was there. Ike Turner was barred from the recording session with threat that something strange might happen that night, but Phil didn't want Ike to have any kind of control over Tina during that period. And it was a live session, which is different than the way records are made today with a layered sound. Now, Phil had this Wall of Sound style of recording, and out there were 40 musicians. Sonny Bono playing tambourine, Leon Russell on one keyboard, Larry Nechtel, who was in Bread, playing another keyboard. There's Tina Turner, who has one of the most incredible styles going even in 1960 or 61, 62. Phil's mother's sitting in the corner. He's wearing an Edwardian frilly shirt, and he was the star, and he made the appearance.

Reading in one of Dave Mason's early contributions to traffic, Feeling All Right from 1968. We started with Ike and Tina Turner and River Deep, Mountain High. Tina's new album, by the way, should be out here in the very near future. Van Morrison came with Brown Eyed Girl. Get your stereo headphones ready and I'll bounce some great sounds back and forth across your brain next as we continue reeling in the years on the Global Satellite Network.

Via satellite from Hollywood, I'm George Taylor Morris, and we're reeling in the years. What kind of image does this name conjure up for you? Moby Grape. They had some highly acclaimed but less than successful songs in the mid-60s, including this short gem that is best heard when you stand in between stereo speakers or with headphones on to get the full effect of the opening.

Beatles in the Years with The Who from Tommy, and we're not gonna take it. Up front was Moby Grape and Omaha. This was the band that Skip Spence joined after his falling out with the early Jefferson Airplane. And it can be said that the band's lack of commercial success was in part due to the fact that their record company released 8 singles from the first album, all at the same time, and all of them stiffs. Another classic rock and roll reunion may be in the making, and I'll tell you about that when we introduce our Hall of Fame song next, as we continue Reelin' in the Years on the Global Satellite Network.

I'm George Taylor Morris, and it's time to induct another classic into our Reelin' in the Years Hall of Fame. This week, we'll focus on someone who figures prominently into the resurfacing of one of the 60s premier rock groups. Because it can now be told that Neil Young is back with his old teammates in Buffalo Springfield. Young, Richie Furay, Dewey Martin, and Bruce Palmer have all been hanging out at Stephen Stills' house practicing some of those old Buffalo Springfield tunes and probably working on some new things, too. Add to that the story that he may do some music with Crosby, Stills, and Nash again, and he's gearing up for a solo tour. We've got one very busy Neil Young. Anyway, Neil's in the spotlight this week for one of his best pieces of rock and roll, a classic deserving of a place in the Reelin' in the Years Hall of Fame.

0: Neil Young's Southern Man from After the Gold Rush. This week's selection to the Reelin' in the Years Hall of Fame. And if you haven't sampled it yet, Neil's new album, Landing on Water, has some tasty tunes.
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6: Partly sunny skies today with a high of 87. Oh, wait, we got a phone call. Okay, we got a phone call. What's up for Mr. Garvin?
7: Jimmy Garvin.
8: Yeah, baby.
7: I think you are the best thing.
8: Oh, yeah.
7: And we're going to be there Saturday night pulling for you, okay?
8: That's great. That's great.
7: And you get down on it for me, okay?
8: I sure will.
7: And you got some good-looking buns, too, now.
8: Oh, thank you.
7: You take care, okay?
8: Okay, baby.
7: Bye-bye.
8: Blushing. I'm all over the place.

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2: Music is a very big deal. It's a big part of society, and it's emotion. Music, what is that saying? Music is emotion, emotion is music. Well, nowadays, the majority of people discover new music on streaming services. But before that, you probably had an extensive MP3 collection, which actually became popular in the early 2000s. There are probably kids out there these days who have never owned a CD, cassette, or record.

0: past 6 o'clock. Let's open up the Dialing for Dingbats line at 394-1301. Murphy in the morning.
1: Hey, Murphy.
0: Yeah.
1: You're married, ain't you?
0: What?
1: You're married, ain't you?
0: Depends on who wants to know. Yeah. Yeah.
1: Okay, did 2 minutes 6 will make you deaf?
0: What is that?
1: I said, did you know that 2 minutes 6 will make you deaf?
0: Come again?
1: Did you know that 2 minutes 6 will make you deaf?
0: What? Ma'am, I can't hear you. I'm sorry. Say that again one more time.
1: I say it. It's a joke.
0: Say it. Well, say it loudly because I'm having trouble hearing you.
1: Okay. You know that 2 minutes 6 will make you deaf?
0: Ma'am, I'm sorry. I can't hear a word you're saying. Now, wait a minute. All right. Now, say it one more time.
1: I say it. Did you know that 2 minutes 6 will make you deaf?
0: Officer Church, can you hear what she's saying? Neither Officer Church nor I can hear anything that you're saying, ma'am, but thank you for calling. Goodbye.
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3: 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James Brown, Soul Brother number one, Mr. Dynamite himself, will be at the University of Tennessee Fieldhouse at Martin in person.
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3: See the James Brown Show, Monday, May 27th, live, on stage, in person. 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James Brown, the main man, in person, Monday, May 27th, 8:30 p.m. at the UT Fieldhouse, Martin, Tennessee.
2: WHBQ weather.
3: Partly cloudy and cool with a low tonight, 50. High tomorrow, 72. Now partly cloudy, 60 degrees. It's cleanup, paint-up, fix-up, plan-up month in Memphis. The WHBQ jocks want you to get busy, making Memphis look good.
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3: 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He sings as the Tijuana Brass plays. 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
1: 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Clark Ingram in to hang out. Who are you? Man, I know your face. That beard looks familiar. That strange cloth around your head. Oh, you must be the Ayatollah. Hey, nice to meet you, man. 96KX, you want to take a little rhythm? Hey, take as much as you want. I'm a nice guy, and we got plenty to spread around in this music suite. Just give me a holler so I can get your favorite song on. 333-6000 is your connection right now. 96 Kicks, it first appeared on the album You Can Tune a Piano, But You Can't Tune a Fish. And they re-released on their greatest hits, A Decade of Rock and Roll, 1970 to 1980, and it's a smash. Here's REO Speedwagon.
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1: 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Montreal lost. It means we're 2.5 games ahead of them. Woo! 96KX Classic Chicago, along with Clark Ingram at 722. And this weather's enough to give anybody double vision. You know, rain gets in your eyes, you can't see where...

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2: Oh, good. Someone finally called. Hi. Nobody's here now. This is the answering machine. I'm glad you called. 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
9: Hello again, back with another hour of music from the 50s, 60s, and 70s. 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I'm going to get into your requests. Jan Schimmick will be here with a very cool tune to play. 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We are underway with the late, great

What a great way to get the Time Warp Radio Show underway with James Brown. And I got the feeling that she put the hurt on me. Check this out.

That's Prince Lala, and She Put Hurt on Me. After that came out in 1963, he died of a drug overdose. That's why you never heard from him since. He's a member of the 27 Club, as is this lady, Janis Joplin, on the Time Warp Radio Show.

woman waiting for you, dear. All you ever gotta do is be a good man one time to one woman.

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0: Question Mark of the Mysterians from Michigan, and there you have 96 Tears. I think Question Mark still lives over there, and he comes around and performs every once in a while in some spots. You can find him every now and then. He's still pretty darn good. This is Barnes Shore. This is the Time Warp Radio Show, grabbing your phone call at 312-869-2068.
1: Hi, Bart. It's Dave Wilhelmy from Chandler, Arizona. I'd like to request a song from 1968 from a group that is still touring today. The group is Ohio Express, and the song is Down at Lulu's. Thanks, Bart.
0: Well, thank you, Dave. I was just thinking, wouldn't that be a great concert if it were Question Mark and the Mysterians and then the Ohio Express? Here's your request.

That's Vince Taylor and the Playboys. Rockabilly from the UK, Brand New Cadillac. You may know that song better from this group, The Clash. They would cover it. But this is The Clash of 1979 from London Calling on the Time Warp Radio Show.

0: London Calling. What a great tune there. The Guns of Brixton. This is the Time Warp Radio Show with me, Bart Short. Just a perfect time to bring in Jan Schimmick for today's cool tune of the week.
1: Hailing from Philadelphia, the R&B group The Orlons scored 5 top 10 hits between 1962 and 63. Today, we shine a light on a track that's been left in the dark for quite some time. While it reached number 66 on the pop charts in early 63, this sort of a knockoff of Ray Charles Wood, I'd say, still popular enough to reach number 66 on the pop charts. Here are the Orlons and Rules of Love.

That's the Spencer Davis Group with Spencer Davis on the rhythm, guitars, backing vocals, Steve Winwood with the lead vocals, and Spencer's brother Muff Winwood was playing the bass guitar. This is the Time Warp Radio Show. That song, Keep On Running, was written by this guy, which would also be a song the Spencer Davis Group would cover. Here's the original version from Jackie Edwards of Somebody Help.

0: Somebody Help Me, Jackie Edwards. And before that, another great Jackie Edwards song, but from the Spencer Davis Group called Keep On Running. In fact, Jackie Edwards wrote both those songs. Sadly, Jackie Edwards passed away in 1992. He was only 53 years old, died of a heart attack. He was from Jamaica. This is the Time Warp Radio Show. It's me, Bart Shore. Thank you for being with me today and listening to the program. And well, if you could tell a friend about the show, that would help spread the news about what we're doing here for Time Warp Radio. This week's featured radio station comes out of Houston, Texas, KILT, 610 AM. Let's go back to the week of June 2nd, 1968. Here's what was top 10 at KILT.
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0: What a great vocal there from Dave Davies of the Kinks, early Kinks from 1964. And there you have Long Tall Shorty. And before that, part of a Daily Double, one of the great Ray Davies songs, we heard Shangri-La.
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4: Woo! Boss record of the night voting will be along next hour. That begins at 8:05. And then, of course, at 9:05 tonight, I will play back, according to your telephone votes, the top 10 most requested songs of the night in Winston-Salem, baby.
5: Right. Yes.

0: with me right now on the phone, ladies and gentlemen, is the poet laureate of the Bobaloo J. Bobaloo Electric Radio Program, Ed Lyerly. Good evening, Ed.
1: Good evening.
0: How are you doing this evening?
1: Good evening.
0: Well, I'm fine, thanks. Now, you have a poem to sing for us today.
1: Yes.
0: And being the 4th of July, a big national holiday, have you tied it in like that, you know, with a holiday theme?
1: No.
0: All right, let's have it then, Ed.
1: This world can't get on me in no late, you know, we can take over late.
0: That's beautiful. Did you write that one, Ed?
1: Yes, sir.
0: That is an original composition?
1: Yes.
0: I think that's marvelous. Well, it's happened again. I don't know what is wrong with some of you people. Somebody just called and said they did not understand Ed Lyerly's poem. For those of you who did not understand it, Blue will repeat it at this time. Thank you, Blue. Thank you. Yes, we know. 18 minutes after 7 p.m., Bobaloo, Boss Golden. Dare Lewis and the Hollywood Playboys. I'm sure gonna miss her. Super hit goal.
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5: 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All right, it's time to win yourself an album of the Y107 album stash by giving me the right answer. The question is, who is this thing behind the Y107 studio door anyhow?
6: No one.
5: Who was it? Tell me if you know. 737-Y107. First caller with the right answer wins. Here's Prince. 20 till 9. Good morning. Hi, Y107.
7: Was it Elvis?
5: No one Elvis. Bye. Y107.
7: That's the Beatles.
5: No one the Beatles.
7: Yeah.
5: Bye. Y107.
8: Rita Coolidge.
5: Who?
8: Rita Coolidge.
5: No, not Rita Coolidge. Bye-bye. Y107, good morning.
8: Is that Roy Orbison?
5: Yes, it is. That's right. Roy Orbison is correct. Who are you?
8: Mark Gunselman.
5: Mark?
8: Uh-huh.
5: All right, Mark, you got yourself an album from the Y107 album stash. Appreciate you playing Knock Knocks with us this morning. What song was it by Roy?
8: Pretty Woman.
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11: 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This week on Chart Crush, it's 1965. I guess the 50s would have ended in about 65, said none other than Bob Dylan. Beatlemania swept in 64, and after seeing the Beatles movie A Hard Day's Night in the summer, folky Roger McGuinn went out and got himself a 12-string Rickenbacker electric guitar, like George Harrison's in the movie, and started playing Beatle hits and rock versions of folk songs at LA's top folk club, the Troubadour. By the end of the year, he had a band, The Byrds, with a Y, and their debut single, a cover of Dylan's Mr. Tambourine Man, went all the way to number one in June. A month later, Dylan himself was plugging in with a full rock band for his set at the Newport Folk Festival. Sacrilege to traditional folkies who only approved of acoustic instruments and booed Dylan. But he doubled down on his all-electric Highway 61 Revisited album in the fall. The advance single was his opus Like a Rolling Stone, which Columbia Records didn't want to release because of its length, over 6 minutes. But after Dylan's people leaked it to New York's hot new society discotheque Arthur, Columbia relented under pressure and it became Dylan's first top 10 single. And just like that, a generation of screaming teen Beatle fans was now plumbing the depths of Dylan's psychedelic imagery and oblique social commentary, hanging on every word and expecting the same literary IQ from all their pop stars. Those kids, of course, were baby boomers, America's largest ever generation, and the first wave born in the late 40s were aged 15 to 19, raised in affluence, comfort, and modernity by parents who'd lived through the Depression and war, didn't take much for granted, and took their responsibilities very seriously. Thousands of new schools built in the 50s, Disneyland, Howdy Doody, Captain Kangaroo, and speaking of Disney, Davy Crockett, and the Mickey Mouse Club. And hula hoops and slinkies and Mr. Potato Head and Barbie and board games like The Game of Life to set them on the right path. Get drafted and go to Vietnam, though? Not a square on those board games. So when the U.S. put boots on the ground in March of 65 and draft notices went out, it didn't compute. No wonder Barry McGuire's growly Eve of Destruction was an oddball number one hit. You're old enough to kill, but not for voting, right there in the first verse. Now there was a generation gap, just like that. The values and norms and hard-nosed, ruthless pragmatism that had won the war and built the so-called affluent society, was it all still necessary? Or was it all just relics of a harder world when there was no time to ponder nuances and deeper meanings or question authority? Either way, it persisted, as deeply ingrained values and norms tend to do. One-dimensional thought hostile to critical thinking and protest was how counterculture philosopher Herbert Marcuse put it. Well, after a summer of big hits prying open the generation gap, our number 10 song, as we kick off our 1965 edition of the Chart Crush Top 10 Countdown Show, expressed a wistful, nostalgic yearning for simpler, less troubled times. A first for the band, just one member on the record, with a string quartet added later by producer George Martin, and nearly issued as a Paul McCartney solo single. But it had the now requisite lyrical depth and intimacy to resonate with fans just turning on to Dylan, so it was a Beatle record. And it topped the charts for 4 weeks in October. Yesterday.
6: Yesterday.

The Beatles yesterday at number 10 as we count down 1965's top hits here on this week's edition of Chart Crush. Adult or middle of the road, a top radio format in the mid-60s, but unlike other eras, it didn't have a lot in common with Top 40, a bastion of pre-rock era artists and sounds that wanted nothing to do with the Beatles. You'd think yesterday might have broken the ice, but not even a lush orchestrated version by tuxedoed English crooner Matt Monroe, arranged and produced by Beatles producer George Martin, did. But the Beatles' original soothed a lot of frayed boomer nerves in the fall, with draft notices going out, troops in Vietnam nearing 200,000 in just weeks after the deadly Watts race riots in L.A. Yesterday, of course, from the Beatles' second feature film, Help, but a single-only release in the U.S., not on the soundtrack album. The advance single from the movie and album, though, Ticket to Ride, with George's Rickenbacker 12-string electric guitar, had topped the chart in May, a month before the Byrds' Mr. Tambourine Man upped the ante on 12-string jangle. And then, just before yesterday in September, when the film was in theaters, its title song topped the chart for 3 weeks. And that's our number 9 song.

Yes, a Beatles twofer leading off our 1965 edition of the Chart Crush Top 10 Countdown Show. Yesterday at number 10, Help at number 9. John Lennon with the vocal on Help, a song he dashed off after the group decided last minute to change the title of the movie from Eight Arms to Hold You. Up to then, Lennon had been the singer on 10 of the Beatles' 13 top 10 hits, but starting with Yesterday, Paul McCartney became more dominant, singing on over half the band's next 17 top 10s, up to their split in 1970. Next up, the LA band I've been talking about that launched folk rock with their first record in the spring of 65, their number one version of Mr. Tambourine Man. The follow-up was another Dylan cover, All I Really Want to Do, but Cher's punchier version beat it on the charts in tandem with Sonny and Cher's number one hit, I Got You, Babe, in the summer. And for a minute, it looked like they'd relinquished the folk rock torch, but they got it back with their second number one in the fall. Not a Dylan song, but verses from the Bible, Ecclesiastes 3 verses 1 through 8, set to music by folk pioneer Pete Seeger. At number 8, it's The Byrds with Turn, Turn, Turn.

0: Turn, turn, turn to everything. There's a season. Number 8 on our Chart Crush Top 10 Countdown for 1965. Roger McGuinn went way back with that song. He played on the first recorded version in 62 by the Limelighters and did the arrangement for singer Judy Collins's in 63. Neither of those charted, but his own version with the Byrds was the group's second number one of 65 after Mr. Tambourine Man in the Spring. Despite peaking in December, Turn, Turn, Turn still wasn't the last word in folk rock in 65. Simon and Garfunkel's The Sounds of Silence made the top 10 in the very last week of the year. At number 7 is the song that Billboard named number 1 on the year, even though it never topped the weekly chart. Not the first or last time that's happened, but it was more likely in 65 because Billboard's method for ranking the songs at the end of the year was a simple inverse point system. 1 point for number 100, 100 points for number 1, and so on. Add up the points for all the weeks, and that's the ranking. And this song logged more weeks on the chart than any other, 18. They were a gimmicky Mexican-American garage band that performed in robes and turbans and drove around in a 1952 Packard hearse. Frontman Domingo Sam Samudio got his nickname for his shuffling dance while singing and playing his red Farfisa compact electric organ. He wrote the song about his cat. At number 7, Sam the Sham and the Pharaohs' Woolly Bully.
1: Uno, dos, one, two, tres, cuatro.

Wooly Bully, Sam the Sham and the Pharaohs, the number 7 song of 1965 by our ranking here on the Chart Crush Top 10 Countdown Show. Again, Billboard's published year-end Hot 100 has it as the number 1 song of the year, using their simple ranking method that tends to reward songs with long chart runs. Our more modern method, similar to Billboard's in the 80s, accounts for the fact that as a song approaches number 1, its popularity, based on sales, airplay, etc., increases exponentially, more like a hockey stick graph than a straight line. So 6 other songs that did hit number 1 beat out Wooly Bully. Now, the Beatles may have introduced the whole cutesy, goofy, long hair mop top thing, but it's not called the British Invasion for nothing. 21 British acts in 65 combined to score 40 of the 119 songs that cracked the top 10 during the year. 6 of those were Beatles records, but another 6 were by our act at number 6, who faded from the UK charts after just a couple hits, but were hot on the Fab Four's heels in the US in 65 as an export-only group, doubling down on cute with exaggerated accents and a singer who was just 17. It's Herman's Hermits, their first number one hit. Mrs. Brown, you've got to

Herman's Hermits. Mrs. Brown, you've got a lovely daughter, number 6 on our Chart Crush Top 10 countdown for 1965. Herman's Hermits notched 9 more top 10s over the next 2 years, and we're in 3 MGM movies, MGM also their record label. So at the end of 1963, Billboard decided it didn't need an R&B chart anymore after over 20 years of publishing one. Martin Luther King's dream of racial integration was a reality as far as the charts were concerned, and you can see why they'd think that, glancing at the R&B and Hot 100 charts from 63 side by side, half the top 20 on both week to week, give or take, the same songs by the same artists. And it wasn't just R&B crossing over to the Hot 100. White acts like the Four Seasons, Dion, Leslie Gore, Little Peggy March, and even folk group The Rooftop Singers scored top 5 hits on the R&B chart, too. But all that changed when the Beatles hit just weeks after Billboard's last R&B chart. As obsessed with R&B and black culture as a lot of the British bands making the Hot 100 were, that love affair only went one way. Black America was at best indifferent to Beatles and Brits. One black woman who did like the Beatles, quoted in a book about Chicago in the 60s, recalled being shunned and bullied and called a white girl in sixth grade by her black classmates. And when Billboard asked the program director of a major R&B station at the height of Beatlemania why they weren't playing the Beatles, she told them, "We've already got enough of a menagerie." It would have been nice if Billboard's readers at the time could have flipped to the R&B chart to investigate that, but instead they had to flip to Billboard's competitor, Cashbox magazine, to see that not a single Brit cracked the top 20 on an R&B chart throughout 1964. Even after Billboard about-faced and reinstated its R&B chart in early 65, it was months before any British act appeared on it. Of course, the menagerie was the Motown and soul music that was soundtracking the civil rights movement. And at number 5 in our countdown, the record that spent the most weeks at number 1 on the R&B chart during that time, 9 in the summer of 65, and it topped the Hot 100 for 2 weeks as well. It's the Four Tops, I Can't Help Myself.

Four Tops had honed themselves into a polished, experienced Detroit supper club attraction over their decade together, but couldn't score a hit record until they landed at Motown. The difference? Songwriter-producers Lamont Dozier and brothers Brian and Eddie Holland. Holland, Dozier, Holland. Their songs, of course, but they also pushed lead singer Levi Stubbs to strain the upper limits of his baritone range to get that urgent desperation that became the Four Tops' trademark. First on their breakthrough, 64's Baby I Need Your Lovin', then on their first number one, I Can't Help Myself, number five on our Chart Crush Top 10 Countdown for 1965. When the dust cleared from the first wave of Beatlemania in 64, Billboard speculated that a sudden surge for R&B radio is because R&B stations, by avoiding Beatles records, had given listeners something other than wall-to-wall British invasion on the airwaves. Well, no label benefited more from that than Motown. Of the 27 number ones in 65, six were on Motown, and Motown's most successful group in 64 repeated in the top 10 on the year in 65. It was their third consecutive number one. The number four song of the year, also written and produced by Holland, Dozier, Holland, The Supremes, Come See About.

Supremes, Come See About Me, at number 4 on our Chart Crush Top 10 Countdown of 1965's Biggest Hits. By the end of 65, after 3 more number ones with Stop in the Name of Love, Back in My Arms Again, and I Hear a Symphony, the Supremes were headlining New York's bastion of old-school Midtown respectability, the Copacabana, where they recorded a live album. Some have criticized Motown for its detachments from civil rights, while Martin Luther King Jr. was leading marches from Selma to Montgomery, and Congress was debating the Voting Rights Act. White folkies, after all, were going straight at it in their protest songs, but could a literal airing of inner-city grievances have been as potent a street anthem as, say, Martha and the Vandellas' 1965 Motown hit Nowhere to Run was during the Watts riots? As with any novel interpretation of a work of art that resonates, there was ownership and empowerment in claiming and repurposing gospel songs and hits about love and relationships. But more broadly, Motown and R&B soul reflected and created a new sense of black pride as civil rights dominated the news. The lyrics and subject matter were almost beside the point. It was the attitude that came across and made the difference. At number 3, we have another head-scratching omission from 65's adult MOR charts. Unlike the Beatles, this Brit was a 30-something female, and it was a record done the old-fashioned way, live in a studio with a big old brassy orchestra, just like Sinatra. It should have been sonic catnip for an over-30 set enjoying its own British invasion, with Princess Margaret's U.S. visit, Oscar sweeps for Mary Poppins and My Fair Lady, British actors Julie Andrews, Rex Harrison, Peter O'Toole, Richard Burton, Michael Caine, and Peter Sellers. And how about James Bond? Plus Triumphs, MGs, Minis, and Jaguars showing up on the highways, Twiggy, Mary Quant, and Carnaby Street all over the fashion mags, and Shirley Bassey, Tom Jones, Julie Rogers, Marianne Faithfull, and even Chad and Jeremy on the radio and showing up on the MOR chart. So what happened? Well, first, let's have a listen at number 3 to Petula Clark's Downtown. When you're

a holiday season in 64 and was number one the last 2 weeks of January. But that was before Billboard relaunched its Easy Listening chart in June of 65 as a full-blown survey-based ranking of songs on so-called conservative music stations. Before that, it was just a, quote, MOR programming guide. Hits that weren't rock and roll or teen records cherry-picked off the Hot 100 by Billboard staff. For whatever reason, they didn't see fit to include Downtown in that category. But the very week the more scientific survey-based Easy Listening chart was unveiled, Clark's follow-up hit, I Know a Place, was number 16, and her next two singles in 65 both cracked the top five. So who really knows with Downtown? The song was written by British songwriter Tony Hatch about New York. He'd just arrived, first time in the city, and standing on a corner in Times Square, the melody and title just popped into his head. And it was the first U.S. number one by a British female since Vera Lynn's Auf Wiedersehen, Sweetheart, in 1952. So, back at number five, I mentioned the Four Tops breakthrough in 64, Baby, I Need Your Lovin'. Well, that was the record that inspired our number two song by the Southern California duo the phrase blue-eyed soul was coined to describe, but it was also a milestone for its producer, Phil Spector. Already famous for his so-called wall of sound on girl group hits, Spector signed the group to his Phillies label, flew A-list Brill-building songwriters Barry Mann and Cynthia Weil out to L.A. to write the song for them, and spent countless hours and $35,000 making the record. At number two, the Righteous Brothers, You've Lost That Lovin' Feeling. Yeah.

proof that black music fans in the 60s didn't care if an act had blue eyes or white skin as long as a record had soul. The Righteous Brothers' You've Lost That Lovin' Feelin' spent 9 weeks in the top 10 on the R&B chart, peaking at number 2. So whatever R&B radio's problem with the Beatles was, it didn't apply to Bill Medley and Bobby Hatfield. They weren't really brothers. They got their name when a black Marine shouted at one of their shows, "That was Righteous Brothers." And as it turns out, it didn't apply to the act at number 1 in our 1965 Chart Crush Top 10 countdown either. And they were British. The only British invasion act to crack the top 20 on the R&B chart before 1967. On the chart we're counting down the top 10 from, though, the Hot 100, it was the group's first number one and the first four-week number one since the Supremes' Baby Love in the fall of 64. The number one song of 1965 is the Rolling Stones' I Can't Get No Satisfaction.

Rolling Stones have made the top 10 in 64 with Time Is On My Side, and earlier in 65 with The Last Time. They had three albums out and had toured the U.S. twice, but were still in the third tier of British invasion bands on the charts behind groups like The Searchers and Jerry and the Pacemakers, until what Newsweek later called the five notes that shook the world. Keith Richards' fuzzed out guitar setting up Mick Jagger's sneering put-down of America's relentless advertising barrage. The riff came to Richards in a dream, and Jagger fleshed out the words in 10 minutes poolside at a Florida motel. In his memoir, Richard credits its success to the Maestro FZ1 fuzz tone pedal used as a placeholder for a planned horn part. But before that could happen, the single was out, as is, and racing up the charts. So there you have them, the top 10 hits of 1965, according to our exclusive Chart Crush ranking that, as I mentioned earlier, uses a more advanced algorithm than Billboard had in 1965. We also count every song's entire chart run, which Billboard can't do, having to get their year-end issue out before New Year's. So if you look at the top 10 that Billboard published at the end of 65, some songs are missing. The Beatles' Yesterday and the Byrds' Turn, Turn, Turn hit too late in the year, and the Supremes' Come See About Me straddled 64 into 65, so those didn't make Billboard's year-end Hot 100, let alone the top 10. And Herman's Hermits' Mrs. Brown, You've Got a Lovely Daughter, they had at number 19 due to its short chart run, just 11 weeks. So what are the four songs that made Billboard's year-end top 10, but not ours? At number 10, they had the song that was number one on their R&B chart the first week they reinstated it, January 30th. It was a Motown record, the group's first top 10 and first number one, The Temptations' My Girl.

Temptations' My Girl notches in at number 16 on our Chart Crush ranking, co-written and produced by Smokey Robinson and Ronald White, whose own group, The Miracles, charted four hits themselves for Motown in 65, including Tracks of My Tears and Going to a Go-Go. Billboard's number 9 song of 1965 was an outtake from a gospel album recorded in 1960, dusted off and issued as an Easter special single in 65. Nevertheless, it was Elvis Presley's biggest hit since Return to Sender in 62, Crying in the Chapel.

Elvis still had a massive fan base in 65, despite being almost completely disconnected from the music scene and focusing on his movie career. Now, Billboard's simple inverse point method of ranking the songs in 65 put a different Herman's Hermits hits in the top 10 on the year at number 8. Again, they had Mrs. Brown, You've Got a Lovely Daughter down at number 19, despite its 3 weeks at number 1. This one only got to number 2, but was on the chart 4 weeks longer. It's Can't You

Herman's Hermits, Can't You Hear My Heartbeat, shakes out at number 32 on our Chart Crush ranking. And finally, Billboard's number 4 year-end song, another one that ranked high due to chart longevity, 15 weeks in a year when the longest chart run was 18 weeks, peaking for a week at number 3. It's number 20 on our Chart Crush ranking. Again, no Birds or Beatles on the adult MOR chart in 65, but this folk rocker was one of the biggest hits of the year on a radio format that evolved into adult contemporary. 5 weeks at number 1 on that chart. It's We Fives, You Were On My Mind.

0: We Five were based in San Francisco and scored one of the earliest and biggest folk rock hits of the 60s just as a hippie counterculture was coalescing.
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3: From the high desert in the great American Southwest, the deserts. No pyramids that I know of, but the deserts. Good morning, this is Coast to Coast AM. I'm Art Bell, as promised. With us this morning is Graham Hancock, author of Finger...

0: 30 seconds to the new cue. 20 seconds to the new cue. 10, 9, 8, 7, 6, 5, 4, 3, 2, 1. 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
3: 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Dave Conley is gonna come in here to give away 6-pack of albums and trucking shirts and all kinds of other stuff and play Rod Stewart's new record. And I can't stand it. I'm going to the men's room. Bye!
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2: Instant ripoff. Call in and win. Thousands of dollars will be given away in July, in the July ripoff. A winner, an hour, until the end of the month. Dynamite prizes. And big cash as close as your phone. A winner, an hour, in the July ripoff. A winner, an hour. A winner, an hour. A winner, an hour. A winner, an hour.
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10: 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Jumpin' Jack Flash is a gas, gas, gas. 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
10: Hey, what's your... 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Oh, is that the Daily News? 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Anyway, maybe you're the tough kid who can sit on the beach for 11 hours at a stretch. You see, Johnson's has no sunscreens like those high-priced lotions and creams. So every minute you're in the sun, you're soaking up the rays, getting a faster, more natural tan than ever before. Go tan type. Yes, the peak of passion. The leer of like, the look of love. Yes, go ahead, my dear.
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16: Now here he is, strong enough to bend records with his bare hands, able to tell tall tales in a single breath. It's Super D's. Yes, Super D's. Strange visitor from another neighborhood with powers and abilities far below those of mortal male and female people. And who, disguised as Rick D's, mild-mannered disc jockey, fights a never-ending battle for truth, justice, and the pursuit of loose women.
17: What a special countdown we've got for you right now. I can't believe it, but right here, sitting next to me to count them down together, an Academy Award winner, an Emmy Award winner, a multi-million seller in music. There's only one of her. And let me tell you, guys all over the world wish there were millions of her because they'd like to have one. Let's hear it for Cher.
18: Oh, thank you, thank you. It's really nothing. I'm really excited to be here. Let's just get on with it. Let's start with a sure shot, okay? I picked one for you this week. It's the Bee Gees. They've got a new one.

0: Nothing but the hits. That's the weekly top 40 sure shot. Should go way up and go up fast. This is Rick D's. We're counting them together with Cher, and I'm telling you.
1: Oh, get it, Ricky. Get it, Ricky, baby. All right, Rick. Let's get on with it. This is a new one from Grace and You. It's called Talk It Over.

Talk It Over. That was Grayson Hugh. He debuts this week at number 40. You know, he started out by imitating Marvin Gaye and Otis Redding, and that's kind of how he got his sound. Look what happened. All right, let me handle this one since I know this guy. Good. Well, not in the biblical sense, but I do know him. And, yeah, he is really... He always sings like he's in unbelievable pain. But he's a really cool guy. He wrote a lot of songs on both of my albums, and my first single on my first album, I Found Someone, and now he is debuting at number 39, Michael Bolton, Soul Provider.

0: Michael's probably not gonna like this, but when we were working on Heart of Stone, we had to recut one of the songs because we had to raise the key, and my good friend came by to visit me, and when she walked in the door, he fell to his knees, and we never even finished doing the song. It was Michelle Pfeiffer, and Michael Bolton was turned into like mush meat. I don't even know what happened to him. He just kind of melted down into the floor, and I never saw him again. So that was Michael Bolton, Soul Provider. On this day in music history, 9 years ago today, Elton John canceled a show at the Vatican when he found out he would not be the most colorfully dressed person there.
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0: Hi, this is Cher with the Weekly Top 40, and we're counting down hits with Rick Dees this week. And this guy used to give, the next guy we're going to hear from, used to give piano lessons. That's how he lived while he was trying to become a star. And the kids that he gave piano lessons to were so bad that he used to sleep through them. Now, of course, they all brag about that they used to take lessons from Howard Jones. So, number 38, The Prisoner, Howard Jones.

0: That was great. Keep On Moving by Soul to Soul. They're from South London, and they're debuting on the countdown at number 37. How am I doing, Rick?
1: Well, I'll tell you what. You got a voice, Cher. Oh, man. Singing and speaking and counting down. How about this? A grand prize on the weekly Top 40 Challenge. And Cher, you're definitely the type for this. These Levi's jeans. I don't know what you have on there, but they're painted on. Look at them. Are they spray painted on?
2: Looks that way.
0: No, they're hand painted on.
1: All right. This is it. We've got from Levi's, and Cher is glad to present this with us. A trip from anywhere in the country to Los Angeles for the summer's biggest music event. It's the August 24th Who Concert. The performance of Tommy live at the Universal Amphitheater. You get first-class airfare, limo to and from the airport and studio, deluxe luxury hotel accommodations at the Cher Attend Universal Hotel. 4 days and three nights. You visit our studio here. Maybe Cher will be hanging around. I don't know. Will you maybe right. still be here?
0: I don't know. It depends.
1: Visit all of us in our cast of idiots as we count them down. In fact, we'll put you on the weekly Top 40 Countdown as a special guest, and you visit the Universal Studios tour. All of this, if you can tell me the name of this song just from the downbeat. Cher, hit it!
0: That's not too hard, is it? I want to go to Tommy. Can I?
1: It's an artist and title. Now, this is to fly you out to see The Who in concert. If you already live on the West Coast, we'll figure out something for you. We'll get you to that concert. I'd walk to that concert. I understand that Elton John and also Billy Idol will be there, too, performing. This is huge at the Universal Amphitheater. Now, what you do is put the artist and title of that little downbeat we just played on a postcard. Send it to me or send it to Cher. We're both here. Box 196, Hollywood, California, 90078. If you need the address one more time, just call us here at the radio station. Ask to speak to Cher.
0: Right.
1: Okay? We'll give you one more crack at the weekly Top 40 Challenge later on because you want to see The Who in concert in Hollywood. Come on. And more hits for the last weekend of July coming right up. Stay here.
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1: Nothing but the hits here on the weekly Top 40. You have chosen the right time to be here. Cher is double teaming you with me. This is really rare, but we got
0: right.
1: Cher
0: yeah.
1: in the studio right now. The smallest bodyguard in the world, Al Corey, and Cher's limo driver is Bill Samet. Let's give him a big hand. Yeah. Cher here in one piece. Or I don't know, maybe that's a two-piece you have on.
0: Right.
1: That thing is tight. All right, let's keep it up.
0: You are such a sleazeball, Rick. Get your mind off my body and onto the music. Number 36, Richard Marx, Satisfied.

That's Richard Marx. He drops 10 to number 36. He's the only artist this week with two hits on the countdown. This is Cher, and Rick and I are counting down the hits. Okay, Rick, let's see who's at number 35. If I Could Turn Back Time. What a lovely song, and what a nice girl, and what an outfit.

0: nothing but the hits. The Weekly Top 40, Rick Dees and Cher. And Diane Warren helped you out on that song a lot. And Michael Bolton, I believe, has been involved with your album.
1: Right.
0: What happened on this song?
1: Well, this was the last song that we did, and Diane kept driving me crazy. I didn't want to do the song. I didn't want to do the song. And then I said, okay, I'll do it. And she said, but let me produce it. And I said, no, no, no. And she came down the studio and was like biting onto my leg. And then finally I said, I'm going to let you do it because you're driving me crazy. And I just think that the tenacity is worth it. And then it was the best song on the album.
0: All right.
1: Let's get back to the countdown. The Doobie Brothers at number 34, The Doctor.

0: The Doctor, down 10 to number 34 on the weekly top 40 countdown. If you're in Philadelphia this weekend, you can see the Doobie Brothers live in concert.
1: And speaking of concert, Cher, you'll be on tour as well this summer. Yes, your first stop is August 16th through August 20th, the Sands Hotel in Atlantic City, New Jersey. Then it's off to Columbia, Maryland at the Meriwether Post Pavilion on August 22nd. Then the Garden State Arts Center at Homedale, New Jersey is on August 23rd. Homedale, New Jersey, 07733.
0: Yeah, what do you feed this guy anyway? Don, I think you need some M&M's, and you better let me give them to you.
1: Delicious, Cher. Boy, I love M&M's, a division of M&M Mars Incorporated, Hackettstown, New Jersey, 07840.
0: Oh, I think he's got an M&M rush going on.
2: Oh, there you go.
3: Oh.

0: This is Rick Dees. We're counting them down. It's a special countdown. Cher is here live. We're counting them down, co-hosting together. And let's go to that 1-800 number. It is 1-800-742-5333. If you happen to be in the U.S. this weekend, you want to call us, it's 1-800-742-5333. And you mind saying hi to somebody, Cher?
1: No, not at all. Hand me the phone. Hello? Hello? There's nobody there.
2: Hello.
1: Hello.
2: I'm sorry.
1: It's okay.
2: I had to go put my mug away in the freezer.
1: Oh, good. What was in your mug, just out of curiosity?
2: Some Diet Coke and a little bit of alcohol.
1: Okay.
2: Just a little bit, though.
1: I thought this is going to be a loose question. Okay.
2: No. Not a loose question at all.
1: Okay.
2: Is she there?
1: No, this is me.
2: Is this? My God.
1: This is she.
2: This is Cher. Oh,
1: yes.
2: My God.
1: Hi.
2: I have been such a big fan of yours. I've seen Suspect, Moonstruck, Witches of Eastwick. What can I ask a question?
1: Sure.
2: What's your next picture going to be, and when will it be out?
1: All right, I start to film it in the Boston area in September. It's called Mermaids. It's with Bob Hoskins and Winona Ryder, and I guess it'll be out next year sometime. You know,
2: nothing this year.
1: No, sorry, I've got a tour. Where are you calling from?
2: I'm calling from Cyprus. My name's Wendy. I'm calling from Cyprus. I'm sorry, I was so excited to talk to you.
1: Cyprus,

0: That's in California.
1: Oh, all right. Well, I won't be hitting here so till next year, so you'll just have to watch MTV or something.
0: All right. Thank you, Cher.
1: Thanks for being a fan.
0: Hey, listen, I've been one of your biggest since the beginning. Since I love Sonny and Cher.
1: Well, that makes one of us. Here's number 33, Send Me an Angel.

0: Okay, that was Real Life, down 8 to number 33. This is Cher, teamed up with Rick for the last weekend in July. The highest debut this week is from Surface, number 32. It's called Shower Me With Your Love.
1: Let's do it.
0: It's all right with me. If we don't get caught, I don't care.

0: The group is Surface, based right here in Los Angeles, with lead vocals by Bernard Jackson. Shower Me With Your Love is the highest debut of this week at number 32. All right, coming up next is a guy who's a TV star, a rock star, but he'd rather be a baseball star. Kind of strange, but it's true, so don't go anywhere.
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2: Back in the 80s, after the Eagles broke up, the Don Henley releases were an event. A big event. Don Henley's first solo album had the giant-sized hit Dirty Laundry, which is still a terrific record. Back then, he was still on Asylum Records, the same record company that had the Eagles. After that, he switched to Geffen, after which point the albums became few and far between, but oh, did they make an impact. The Boys of Summer was the first release, and then Sunset Grill, and many releases followed from the album whose name I can't remember. With the it's that giant-sized Don Henley album whose name escapes me because I don't have a cheat sheet in front of me. After that, it was the end of The Innocents, which pretty well summed up the 90s, which did a nice job. And then, what happened? Don Henley released an album not too long ago that was weak. Weak, weak, weak on every level, and I really lost my faith in the Don Henley releases. Songs like Workin' It. Can you hum Workin' It off the top of your head? Big disappointment on many levels. And I don't know what this here song sounds like, but it was released to radio in August 2002. And apparently it's from a Disney movie. Don Henley and Bonnie Raitt, Can Love Stand the Test? On Crap from the Past.

Disney We Hate You. Don Henley and Bonnie Raitt, Can Love Stand the Test? They should stop recording. Yeah, there you go. Prince, Minneapolis favorite Prince, has been out of the limelight for a while, a number of years here in the Twin Cities, and hasn't been getting the press that he usually gets. He gave a whiny interview to a local newspaper about a year and a half ago, and after which everybody ignored him. And apparently, he moved to Toronto for a while. I have that on good authority, and was gigging around up there, and then moved to London not too long ago. So he's in London now, and Minneapolis newspapers are not paying attention. This came out in August 2002. It's Prince recording under his own name again, and She Loves Me For Me on Crap From the Past.

It's Prince, and She Loves Me For Me. The singlet came out in August 2002. It's not clear what record company he's on anymore. He's long since given up the affiliation with Warner Brothers, and then he had one album on EMI, and then an independent release here and there. She Loves Me For Me. Not a bad record. Actually, a very pleasant record, and it's nice to know that Prince still has it, regardless of wherever he lives at this point. This is Crap from the Past, 2002, the year in review. I know we're a week or two into 2003 at this point, but I had some stuff left over from last week that I wanted to play. Bon Jovi. My God, what possesses this guy to keep recording? He was not my favorite in the 80s. He's not my favorite now. He's from New Jersey, and I'm from New York, one state above there, but I was never a big fan. I like Runaway. That was one of his first singles from 1983-84, and it was downhill after that. But the album sold monstrously. People kept buying them, radio kept playing them, and I kept disliking them. And odds are, I'm going to dislike this record also. From August 2002, Every Day from Bon Jovi on Crap from the Past.

chock full of cliches. Every Day from Bon Jovi came out August 2002. Jackson Browne is a name that has not been played on the air in a long, long, long time. I don't know what Jackson Browne's been doing in the years since his popularity, to be honest, but he had a single come out, and apparently he's still on Elektra Records. How do you like that? Released an album in the summer of 2002 from August. This is the first single from that album. This is The Night Inside Me from Jackson Browne on Crap from the Past.

What do you know? That's not bad. The Night Inside Me from Jackson Browne. Pleasant surprise. Nice to know we still got it after all these years, and I'm not really sure if any radio stations played that anywhere. Now, Al Jarreau, jazzy singer from the late 70s, early 80s, had good-sized hits with We're In This Love Together and the theme from Moonlighting. Don't laugh, it was a hit. You bought it. And I guess his most popular role was the role of the Tin Man, dressed up in a Tin Man suit for the freakish Michael Jackson concert from 2 years ago. Ugh. Al Jarreau still recording, now for GRP Records. That's a specialty kind of smooth jazz label. This is Secrets of Love from Al Jarreau on Craft from the Past.

band. There is nothing going on this record. El Giro from August 2002 and Secrets of Love. And now the group that, if you had to take a vote, just if you had to pick a group now to tell, you know, send a little email or a phone call on the message or the answering machine saying, you know, stop recording, enough already, it'd be the Rolling Stones. They're signed to Virgin Records, and Virgin Records certainly capitalizing on the back catalog, if they in fact have the rights to the Rolling Stones back catalog. Back catalog's terrific, not to downplay that at all, but really, have the Rolling Stones recorded anything essential in the last 20 years? Start Me Up is being used in a car commercial right now, so that's paying the bills, and they are officially labeled a sellout. But really, they've recorded nothing of consequence since then. Unfortunately, and I'm sure this isn't going to add to it at all, this is Don't Stop from the Rolling Stones from August 2002.

0: 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It's unexciting. It's the Rolling Stones and Don't Stop from August.
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1: You'll feel the house rock in a minute. Gulardi's very sick tonight. Gulardi is really not himself tonight. Occasionally, Gulardi gets illusions of grandeur. Thinks he's a big man, you know. For example, tonight. Tonight, I think I'm Ernie Anderson.
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1: New Tech Q. Just after 11 a.m., you got Tony Evans. I got the Wham. I know you want this Wham. 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
0: WPOP, Three Dog Night, originally out of Seven Separate Fools, Black and White, and Song 6. 848, with the most music in Hartford and the T.J. 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
7: 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And David, what's new?
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Steve Jordan, and you'll start tracking again this hour. We're doing it with Neil Sedaka. Jot down the title of this one as Laughter in the Rain on KYA. KYA, Steve Jordan fooling around and heading up to one of those nonstop music hours. 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

0: cooks up. You're one of them ladies that gets home from work, right, every day, and man, you gotta cook for yourself and all that, and maybe a few kids laying around, and you just ain't got the time to do both, right, Ruby?
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0: I sure have got it right, Ruby. I got something for you, too. I got a brand new microwave oven for you. For those kitchen quickies, Ruby. That's right, baby. 10-2 for listening, Ruby. 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
2: Total Chaos Radio. I did a show a couple years ago in August in Phoenix, Arizona. You ever been to Phoenix in August? Oh, yeah, it's nice. It's about 180 every day. What do locals always tell me about the heat? Dry heat, yeah. You know what? So's fire. One time walking by the bank, you know the sign that flashes back and forth between the time and the temperature? At 1:09 in the afternoon, the time and the temperature is exactly the same. That sign's going, 1:09, 1:09, 1:09. Oh, better not be like that at 4:30. But if you've never been there, it's so dry. You get chapped lips, you get nosebleeds. They always talk about how many old people live in Phoenix. I don't think they're old. I think they're dried out. They're in their 20s. They just need a glass of water.
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6: Let's carry on with our celebration of January 1968. This is Monterey by Eric Burdon and the Animals.

the Animals in the number 16 slot from January 1968. North Vietnamese forces attacked the U.S. Marine base at Khe Sanh in South Vietnam that month. It became a siege that lasted for 10 weeks and was the longest and bloodiest battle of the Vietnam War. Our musical snapshot of January 68 continues now with Linda Ronstadt and the Stone Pony.

0: Summer Rain by Johnny Rivers, the number 14 record in our salute to January 1968. Some of the popular movies of the day were The Good, the Bad, and the Ugly with Clint Eastwood, Michael Caine in The Billion Dollar Brain, In Cold Blood with Robert Blake, and Valley of the Dolls starring Patty Duke.
1: I can't stop thinking about that audience tonight. You don't know what it feels like, Mel, when they're all applauding and yelling and whistling. They did whistle, didn't they?
2: Oh, yeah, they sure did.
0: A million-selling instrumental is coming up now with the number 13 record of January 68. Here are Marvin Gaye and Tammy Terrell.

Love is Blue by Paul Mauriat, the number 12 record in the countdown. We're flashing back to January 1968. The top tickets on Broadway included Mame, Cabaret, You're a Good Man, Charlie Brown, and You Know I Can't Hear You When the Water's Running. And a one-hit group called The Human Beings had the number 11 record in our top 30 review. Here's Nobody But Me.

like pieces in a jigsaw puzzle. Smokey Robinson and the Miracles help us snap together this portrait of January 1968. That's the number 10 record. I second that emotion. And here's a group called The American Breed and the number 9 countdown.

the American breed. Bend me, shake me any way you want me. Glad you could join us for the countdown this weekend. I'm Dick Bartley, and we're back with the number 8 record of January 1968. Here's Gladys Knight and the Pips. I heard it through the grapevine.

a version of Grapevine that came out a year before Marvin Gaye's. We're rewinding the hits and headlines of January 1968 when Surveyor 7 made a soft landing on the moon. This was the last of NASA's unmanned explorations of the lunar surface. Also that month, Apollo 5 was launched into Earth orbit to test the lunar landing module. And our celebration of January 68 continues with Gary Puckett and the Union Gap.

Dennis Yost in the Classics Bar. Help us count down the best rock, pop, and soul of January 1968. That's spooky. That month, Rowan and Martin's Laugh-In premiered on NBC television. Laugh-In quickly became the number one show in America and remained enormously popular well into 1970. Let's carry on now with the number 5 hit record of January 68. Here's Aretha Franklin.

The Monkees with the number 4 record in our January 1968 countdown, Daydream Believer. Alexander Dubček became the leader of Czechoslovakia that month. He would lead a reform movement in Prague that spring, which really ticked off the Soviets. And we carry on with the number 3 record of January 68, Green Tambourine by the Lemon Pipers.

The Lemon Pipers were weaving a musical tapestry of January 1968. Some of the best-selling record albums that month were Magical Mystery Tour by the Beatles, Diana Ross and the Supremes' Greatest Hits, their Satanic Majesty's Request by the Rolling Stones, the Monkees' Pisces, Aquarius, Capricorn and Jones Limited, and Disraeli Gears by Cream. While John Fred and his Playboy band had the number two hit single on the radio, Judy in Disguise with Glasses

John Fred from Baton Rouge, Louisiana. This is Dick Barkley. Let's take a moment to recap January 1968. So far in the top 10, we've heard I Second That Emotion by The Miracles, The American Breed, Bend Me, Shape Me. I Heard It Through the Grapevine by Gladys Knight and the Pips. Gary Puckett with Woman, Woman. Spooky from The Classics 4. Aretha Franklin, Chain of Fools. Daydream Believer by The Monkees. The Lemon Pipers with Green Tambourine. And Judy in Disguise by John Fred. Stay tuned for the number one record of January '68, coming up next.

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1: Do you ever notice when you're drunk, nothing sounds like a bad idea? 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Chicken tenders? 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
5: Oh, and hot hits it is indeed. We are back. Yeah? This is the test transmission. This is live, warm, blood flowing through our veins, getting ready to do it. Back to all of our listeners. We know you are out there. We are here to please with Bruce. This is Laser Hot Hits, and I am John Rock and Roll Anthony. I'd like to send out my sincerest and most gratitude thanks to my buddy John, James, and Mike. They are the main wire twisters who crank us back up, got us rocking and rolling on the airways of all Europe. They are our wire twisters, the brewers of Laser Blast, and also the brewers of their own home beer. I think we might put that in a bottle and call it John Rock and Roll Beer. I don't know. I'm going to have to get the patent from them and see if we can't make up a little bit. Here's Pride in the Name of Love. It is the right time to tell a friend that Laser Hot Hits is back. 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That's right, you. Everybody put your hand up to the radio. I want you to feel something move. Rainbow, since you've been gone, Laser Hot Hits. Good evening, Europe. 9:35, John Rock and Roll Anthony at Laser Hot Hits. We are back, and we are rocking and non-stop it all night long. ZZ Top, three men from Texas, two of them with the funny beards, and one of them kind of looks like a normal person. Don't know how he got mixed up with those other two. Give me all your loving, Laser Hot Hits. We're back.
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1: This is Music Mike. 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
1: You know, everybody, no matter who they are, and no matter how different they might be, always runs across the same problem at least once. 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

Kathy, dig it. Sure Shot 45. It's on the Tip record label. The guys who brought you the Harlem Shuffle, Bob and Earl. Oh, yeah. Have you ever been lonely? Well, if you're lonely, come on over.

0: Rody's party. Yes, we're swinging. Got the hit records and all those cool 45s that deserve that second chance on the radio. Come on over to my place, the Drifters.
1: Dave the Rave's Relics and Rarities. The only place to hear music like this. Dave the Rave drops the needle on another great 45. More Relics and Rarities from the No Static Attic.

went to that buildup, I better bring you somebody who's definitely out of sight. The Bishops on the Capitol record label, a tune called Out of Sight, and she is out of sight. And she knows how to do that jerk and twine. Oh, yeah. Uh-huh.

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I know you're doing that jerking twine. I'm doing it here in the No Static Attic as well. Out of Chicago, Miss Jackie Ross, and they not only made great soul 45s out of Chicago, but of course on the other side of Chicago, in the garage, you'll find a group like this, the Royal Flares.

great sound of the Royal Flares on the Marina record label. Yes, it's called Suicide. And when you do Suicide, it's all over. It's all over now. Of course, originally done by the Womack Brothers. They were called the Valentinos. This is the Rolling Stones version.

0: of those great British invasion bands. They take a lost rhythm and blues soul 45, the Valentino's 45 of It's All Over Now, the tune co-written by Mr. Bobby Womack, and they turned it into a hit record. It's All Over Now.
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1: I'd like to introduce these Rolling Stones to you one at a time. This is the lead vocal right here, Mr. Mick Jagger. Hi, Mick. How are you? And this would be Brian Jones. Is that right? Brian Jones, how are you? And you are?
2: Bill Wyman.
1: Bill Wyman. He plays bass guitar. And your name?
3: I'm Keith Richard.
1: Keith, how are you? Keith Richard. And your name?
3: Charlie.
1: What is it? Charlie what?
3: Watts.
1: Charlie Waltons. Watts. Watts, I see.

Boardwalk. Rolling Stones, Under the Boardwalk, from 1964 and their second American release, 12x5. That sure sounds good. That's the old Drifter song. Hi there, it's Bart Shore. You found the ZCOM Radio Hour. Glad you're here to hear music you don't get up and down the radio dial on a regular basis. I'm going to play this all-time great Allman Brothers song. This is from the album Eat a Peach. Dickie Betts wrote this about his girlfriend at the time, who later became his wife, Sandy Blue Sky.

0: This Old Cowboy with the Marshall Tucker Band. They were from Spartanburg, South Carolina. We heard Blue Sky from the Allman Brothers Band right before that out of Eat a Peach.
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3: And I am the real. How you doing? Just a second. How you doing tonight? How's it going? We do have a good show, despite what you've heard so far. Somebody called in, want to know what I look like. And, obviously, you know, it makes me feel bad. I've been on TV for almost a year. Nobody knows. Well, if you don't know, I'm tall, dark, and handsome. Of course, so is Isaac Hayes, and then I guess that's kind of a good clue. Don't forget it.
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1: Leo Sayre, he's nuts, believe me. How much love, WGAR. Before that, the Commodores, three times a lady. It's 9:45, the Music Radio, WGAR. We've got 62 degrees and seals and crocs.
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1: The Invaders. A Quinn Martin production. Starring Roy Thinnes as architect David Vincent.
2: The Invaders. Alien beings from a dying planet. Their destination, the Earth. Their purpose, to make it their world. David Vincent has seen them. For him, it began one lost night on a lonely country road looking for a shortcut that he never found. It began with a closed, deserted diner and a man too long without sleep to continue his journey. It began with the landing of a craft from another galaxy. Now, David Vincent knows that the invaders are here, that they have taken human form. Somehow he must convince a disbelieving world that the nightmare has already begun.
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4: Clipper weather's going to be cool tonight with an overnight low 55, mostly sunny. Again tomorrow, high 85 currently in the lakefront, 73 degrees. G98, England Dan, John Ford Cooley, I'd really love to see you tonight at 7:23. Skip O'Brien, how you doing tonight? Better believe it. See the Mighty Ocean Racers come on out to Cedar Point for the 1976 Grand National Offshore Power Boat Race, Saturday, August 7th at Lake Erie at Cedar Point. Dr. Hook, Skip O'Brien, gonna love you just a little bit more. Unfortunately, we're not gonna do any loving right now. Record wasn't ready yet to be played. Maybe it's not a hit, I don't know. This is war, this is a hit, and this is summer. G98, where the more you listen, the more you can win. From where the winning comes easy, G98. G98, Mo McLeod, I just gave Camping Rouge in Maple Heights $140.

0: not too bad. Not quite as cold tonight. Overnight low down to 55. Mostly sunny again tomorrow. High of 86. Currently in the Lakefront City. It's 71 degrees at G98. G98 Mobile Cloud. I gave Tammy Ruth of Maple Heights $140 in cash. I will be up the river for about a week, but that's all right. It's Orleans still to one at 9:26 from G98.
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2: Well, good morning. I'm Jay Philpott. It's about 7 minutes in front of 10 o'clock in with the first of 10 songs in a row for this rainy Tuesday morning. Steve Miller Band, Abracadabra from WLOL Music Radio.
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Hey, welcome in. It's your weekend oldies program here on CPL Radio. The 50s, 60s, 70s, and 80s, they're all here. Your entire life encapsulated in one two-hour program. We like the music since then, too, but for now, for these 2 hours, it's these four decades. And in our second hour, we're going to feature songs about the movies and songs inspired by the movies. The Oscars are March 27th, so we go to the movies in our second hour. I'll take care of everything. My name is Mark Nielsen, and this

That's Tony Fisher, and a strange sounding record, especially for 1959. It was a happy accident of sorts in the studio when the mixing engineer mixed the mono and the stereo version of the song together, but a bit out of sync. And when you do that, the result is a sound like we heard in the song, like you're listening to it through a shortwave radio or even on a AM radio on a distant station bouncing around the atmosphere at night, maybe. Kind of a cool sound, though. The Big Hurts, the name of that one, number 3 in 59. And it was the Rolling Stones and Keith Richard taking the lead vocals on Happy, starting off the show this week. And why not? He wrote just about all of that song, even though it's credited to Jagger and Richards. Happy was top 30 in 72. The only single of the Stones to appear in the Hot 100, where Mick is not singing the lead. Well, the Stones this week just announced that they're going to be touring Europe this summer. They're going to call it the 60s Tour because they've been together for 60 years. Got together in 1962 and have been together ever since. A few changes in band members here and there, but 60 years of the Rolling Stones. Amazing. Well, a few weeks ago, I played Please, Mr. Postman by the Marvelettes as part of our Hour of Mr. and Mrs. Songs. Here is their follow-up to that record. They stayed with the Postman theme, but since it was released during the Twist craze of 1962, this one's called Twistin' Postman, made the top 40 that year. It's not enough to just deliver the mail. He's got to deliver the mail while doing the twist. And that would be a sight. I think he'd be exhausted by the end of his workday. Here are the Marvelettes. Sitting by-

originally an Italian love song from 1979, translated to English lyrics and sung to great effect there by American Laura Branigan in 1982, and it was a number two song. I like that song. It takes me back to the 80s. The song has been adopted, if you're a hockey fan, by the St. Louis Blues hockey team as their unofficial victory song. So way to go, Laura Branigan. Laura no longer with us. But her manager says, oh, she would have really embraced the song along with the St. Louis Blues as an unofficial theme song and would have enjoyed that that happened. Well, here's the British band City Boy. This was their biggest hit, top 30 in 78. Here's 5705.

0: That one written originally for Roy Orbison. In fact, he recorded the song in 1987, the year before his death, but never released that song as a single. Cyndi Lauper heard the song, recorded it in 1989. That's what we heard. Did a nice job with that. I don't think I've heard that since 1989, when it was a hit. Sounded good. I drove all night, top 10 in 89. And we were talking earlier about the twist with the Marvelettes singing Twist and Postman. This next band had a hit with the Peppermint Twist in 1961. Here they are recorded live from their Peppermint Lounge in downtown Manhattan, New York City. Joey D and the Starlighters covering the Isley Brothers tune. Here's Shout.
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Eddie Cochran being kind of quiet there. In 1957, top 20, he's just sitting in the balcony of the movie theater, hugging and a-kissing with his girl way up there in the very last row. We could have included that one in our second hour theme hour. Songs about the movies, or songs about being at the movies, or songs inspired by the movies. All of that. All of that, and maybe even some songs that appeared in movies. At about a half hour from now, when we go to the movies, it is Let the Good Times Roll. Here on CPL Radio, my name is Mark Nielsen. A quick 2-minute break right here, and then we'll be back. Sit tight.

I always thought this part sounded like the intro to the old David Letterman late night show on NBC. Remember that? That was a great show. From New York, it's Late Night with David Letterman. Dave's guest tonight. But no, it's Let the Good Times Roll with Mark Nielsen here on CPR Radio. Playing your favorites and some of the forgottens from the 50s, 60s, 70s, and 80s. Here's an early track from Electric Light Orchestra. The record was a favorite of John Lennon's, who dubbed the band Son of Beatles. Here's Showdown, 1973.

Well, I said that John Lennon was a fan of the ELO song that I played a few minutes ago. That's Cheap Trick right there. They know who the Beatles are. Definitely a Beatles influence in their music, and that song might be the best example. Bassist Tom Peterson of Cheap Trick says it's the best Beatles song that they ever recorded. Written by Rick Nielsen with Robin Zander on lead vocals, that is Cheap Trick, If You Want My Love. It only peaked at number 45 in 1982, but it was a number 2 song in Australia. Good taste, Down Under. I think I bought the 45 of that one in 1982. I say I think because they were starting to phase out 45 records, but it was a number 2 song in Australia. Good taste, Down Under. I think I bought the 45 of that one in 1982.

0: Since you told me about my girl, I'm gonna tell you about yours. I was walking down the street with your girl.
1: Yes.
0: I took her home for a drink, you know.
1: Took her home?
0: Yeah, just for a drink. Oh. But that chick looked so ugly, he had to sneak up on the glass to get a drink.

Bo Diddley, 1959. He was just goofing around in the studio, trading insults with his maracas player, Jerome Green. And they didn't know they were recording, but when they heard the playback, they were surprised, thinking, hey, there might be a record in this. It was Same Man, the name of that one. Bo's biggest hit, actually. Top 20 in 1959. Don't change horses in the middle of a stream. Words to live by. From Tower of Power, top 30 in 74.

They were all from Virginia, but moved to New Orleans to record under the supervision of producer and songwriter Alan Toussaint. They were best remembered for that song, which only made it to number 61 in 61. That's It Will Stand. Lead singer General Norman Johnson would leave the group in 68. He became the lead singer of Chairman of the Board. That's him singing on Give Me Just a Little More Time. Big hit for the group in 1970. Well, when this bass riff kicks in, it's 1985 all over again. Here's Aretha Franklin turning to producer Narada Michael Walden for a younger sounding record. She got it. Who's zooming who? Tell

0: 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No ticket required, just your listening device in your ears. And I'll fire up the projector when Let the Good Times Roll continues in 2 minutes here on CPL Radio.
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2: 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Good morning, good looking. It's 8:04 from the Super Q, WQIO. And this is Mike Green, Hey Newer Keith. We're going to be live in your town tonight at McDonald's at the Indian Mound Mall for the Cruisin' for Kids Classic Car Show. It's going to be a great time. The Coke video van is going to be there with Coke freebies all night. We'll have our Super Q cups to hand out free. You can get those filled up free with Coca-Cola while you're there. And good time, 7 to 11 tonight, Newark Heath McDonald's. Always more variety on the Super Q, 93.7 WQIO. It's 8:11. This is Mike Green, Central Ohio weather. They're telling us becoming sunny for this afternoon. I think we've forgotten what the sun looks like. It's pretty cloudy out there right now, though. High today is 76. Clear and cool tonight, low 54. And then again, mostly sunny and a little warmer for Sunday with a high of 80. Good morning, Mansfield. You have 56. Newark checking in at 58. 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
2: 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Mr. Opinion, Skip Bevington, is going to be up with the sports after Paul Davis and a cool night.
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2: And it'll be becoming mostly sunny this afternoon. High 76, clear and cool tonight. Low 54, sunshine on Sunday and warmer, high 80. Mansfield 56, Newark 58.

0: Elton and Island Girl, which reached number one in November 1975. The next year, Elton tried something new, singing with British rock star Kiki Dee.
1: It was just one of those things, you know. Elton had an idea for a song that he thought would be a duet, very simple. And he called me up and he said, you know, how do you feel about it? And I said, well, we'll just try it, see how it works out. It was kind of strange being in a studio in London and Elton teaching me the song at the same time as we did it. You know, it was very spontaneous. It was a lot of fun.

0: Don't Go Breaking My Heart from Elton John and Kiki D. In 1976, it became Elton's biggest hit single to that time. Again, Kiki D.
1: We didn't realize when the record was released that it would be such a big hit. And, you know, it was wonderful. We worked very well. We hit it off really well from the start. You know, I found him very sympathetic. He listens to lots of music, you know, in all different veins, so he's very open-minded. You know, he's got lots of ideas, you know, doing an album on his own, you know, like in Philadelphia or something, you know, like a soul-type album. There's so many things he can do. He loves to play, obviously.

Dalton, and sorry seems to be the hardest word, from his 1976 album, Blue Moves. We'll continue with Elton John in a moment. We continue now with Elton John. In 1973, during the studio sessions for his album, Goodbye Yellow Brick Road, Elton recorded what many feel is his all-time classic. Now, in its entirety, Funeral for a Friend.

Funeral for a Friend and Love Lies Bleeding from Elton John, rock phenomenon of the 70s. Besides sellout concerts, film and television success, an influence over a generation, Elton John established himself as an incredible record seller. Over 18 million singles and more than 42 million albums were sold in the first 7 years of his career. He was the first artist to have an LP certified platinum when it was released, and the first to reach number one the very same week. Elton both launched and revived careers, so many in fact that he started his own record company. As Elvis was to the 50s and the Beatles were to the 60s, Elton John was to the 70s. Superstar, one of the biggest in the history of rock and roll. They started out in 1967 as a British blues band. 8 years later, their music exploded worldwide as they became one of the most successful rock groups of the 70s. The History of Rock and Roll presents Fleetwood Mac.

0: Fleetwood Mac and Over My Head, their first big hit from the fall of 1975. The band had gone through many changes since Mick Fleetwood got together with John McVie in the late 60s. At an English jazz festival in 1967, they met Christine, who joined the group and later married John. But the big change came in 1975, when John, Christine, and Mick met Lindsey Buckingham and Stevie Nicks.
1: Stevie and Lindsey joined the band before they'd even jammed or played, or just from like Mick hearing them, then me and Mick hearing what they'd done. We went out to dinner and they were good people, and we got on well socially.
2: For example, we knew that Lindsey was a great guitarist just from listening to him playing. On this tape that we heard, we knew that they were a couple of very, very talented people.

0: Rhiannon from the album Fleetwood Mac. Christine McVie.
1: You see, when we made that record, like I said, there was such a rapport between Stevie and Lindsay and John, Mick and myself, that we all knew we were going to make a really fabulous album, you know. In terms of whether we thought it was going to be as big as it was, that's another thing, you know, because we had a lot of faith in that record when it was released. We even had to tell Warner Brothers. We even had to say, listen, sit down and you know. And it sold over 2 million albums.

0: Fleetwood Mac and Say You Love Me from the summer of 1976. 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
1: Usually I just get the song together.

0: like this, and you're in the studio, and you're going, and it comes across, you know.
1: Next, Fleetwood Mac's first top 10 record, a song composed by Lindsey Buckingham, when the history of rock and roll continues. 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

0: Go Your Own Way from the spring of 1977. It came from the Fleetwood Mac album Rumours, which was to sell more than 8 million copies and help make the band a leading concert attraction. One key to the success was a team of two attractive female singers, Stevie Nicks and Christine McVie.
1: We weren't striving to have like a sexy visual kind of a trip in the band at all. You know, we'd have been just as happy with finding two guys, you know, or something like that. The fact was that, you know, it could have been a disaster if Stevie and me hadn't. We don't compete. There's no way we compete with each other. You know, I'm happy with what I'm doing. I couldn't do what she does. She does what she does very well.

0: Fleetwood Mac and Dreams from the summer of 1977. It was their very first number one single and the most requested song at their live appearances, which were often more fun for the audience than the band.
1: Just to sit there and play the same note every night on the same song and end it exactly the same, you know, you're undermining yourself as a musician. Okay, well, I mean, maybe that's a bit heavy too. I mean, I'm not saying that we are brilliant musicians, but we are offering our musical ability to the public. I mean, that's why we're standing up there on the bloody stage, you know?
0: Christine McVie, who sings, plays, and writes for Fleetwood Mac. We'll hear one of her best compositions next on The History of Rock and Roll. The History of Rock and Roll continues with the story of Fleetwood Mac.

0: Don't Stop, one of several big hits from Fleetwood Mac's record-breaking album, Rumours. Co-founder and manager Mick Fleetwood talked about the effects of the group's spectacular success.
1: There's been obvious changes, but the band in general is a lot closer to the realness of what really goes on. You know, none of us are naive. Of course, we're earning huge amounts of money now, and that is just something which is very marvellous and pleasing to be part of, but it's not the be-all and end-all of why we've got to do anything. And from the outside, a lot of people I know for an absolute fact don't understand the workings of the band, but the one thing they can't deny that it does work.

0: Fleetwood Mac and You Make Lovin' Fun, the fourth in a series of hits from the 1977 album Rumors. Again, Mick Fleetwood.
1: I'm not a businessman, I'm just a drummer. And I love playing the drums and I love being involved with music and, of course, Fleetwood Mac, which has been my life. And that really goes a long way to describing the whole vibe situation in the band. We're not very involved in realizing, my God, we've done this and we are this.
0: In a moment, the history of rock and roll moves back to another artist who got started in 1967, as we begin the musical story of one of the 70s brightest stars, the legacy of Linda, next when we continue. The history of rock and roll continues with Linda Ronstadt.
2: I don't care, you know. I mean, it doesn't affect me one way or the other. I figure you do whatever you got to do. You know, if you got to watch television 8 hours a day, if you got to chant Hare Krishna, if you got to play your guitar 8 hours a day, it doesn't matter. Whatever you have to do to keep yourself together, you know, it's okay with me.

In 1967, the liberated philosophy of different drum captured the spirit of a young lady from Tucson, Arizona, Linda Ronstadt. On stage, she rejected the trappings of a star. She usually appeared in t-shirt and jeans, with little makeup and no shoes. She also refused to wear a bra, which kept her banned from primetime television for a while. In 1970, Linda released her second album, which featured the single Long, Long Time. But the big breakthrough came 4 years later, when she released her first million-selling album, and also her first number one single.

0: From 1974, You're No Good, Linda Ronstadt's first major hit since the breakup of her old group, the Stone Ponies. Total Chaos Radio.
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4: This is the mighty 1390 winner WYNR Chicago, featuring more platter and less chatter. Here he comes now, Mr. Neil Sedaka. And breaking up is hard to do, boo-boo.
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4: 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Yo, this is Sonny Joe. Pittsburgh weather for the overnight. Occasional drizzle, lows in the upper 20s. Later today, Saturday, cloudy and rain. High to about 45. Library's got 34. Hazelwood, 33. 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Melly Mel on the wheels of steel. Yo's truly, Yo, Sonny Joe gonna MC the deal. Club classics and the rap hip-hop dictionary. Here's Leela K on Hot 106. 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
1: Somewhere in New Jersey, there's this guy named Dave who has this giant 60s record collection and this pirate radio station in his attic with a transmitter he built from the Allied catalog. 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

0: Say what?
1: Crime doesn't never pay.
0: That's for sure.
1: Crime doesn't never pay.
2: Yeah.
0: Yes, Dick Tracy will find you. That is a cool record. It didn't get much chart action. A group called The Chance. The Chance from 1961 on the Verve record label. Dick Tracy.
3: More than just the hits. Relics and Rarities with Dave the Rave. This is Dave the Rave.
0: Ah!

The Rave here in the No Static Etiquette. I love that record. Yes, I had that record blasting on the original Sound record label, Dyke and the Blazers, and a tune called We Got More Soul, a top 40 hit record in early summer of 1969. Yes, I got a lot of

0: A whole bunch of cool, great soul tunes. Put them in a little medley. That was a top 15 hit record for him in early 1967. Spider Turner and Stand By Me.
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2: Today, we're highlighting the funniest sarcastic sayings from the past that still make us chuckle. You're about as welcome as a fart in an elevator. You're proof that even duct tape can't fix stupid. I'm not arguing. I'm just explaining why I'm right. You're about as useful as a screen door on a submarine. Why don't you go play in traffic? Why don't you act your age, not your shoe size? If I wanted to hear from you, I'd rattle your cage. You're about as sharp as a marble. I'd agree with you, but then we'd both be wrong. I'm not sure what your problem is, but I'm guessing it's hard to pronounce. You're not yourself today. I notice the improvement. I'd love to see things from your perspective, but I can't get my head that far up my ass.
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3: Oh, yeah. Follow what I'm saying? It's 2 o'clock. This is J.J. Wright. How are you? On the way, Classics 4, Marvin Gaye. Got the Stones standing by. It's 12 in a row. Continues.
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7: 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This is J. Paul Huddleston, KHJ 2020 News. Now, more music and Dick Saint for Bill Wade.
8: Kick over a table or two down there. Hey, Dave, man. You know, all right. 11:56. This is Dick Saint for Bill Wade.

0: 3 in the Windy City. Gotta find a woman, gotta find a woman. 1969, Door, Reach Out, Touch Me. Woo!
1: WLS.
0: J.J. Jeffrey here at 3 o'clock this afternoon on The Rock of Chicago with details about car number 72. 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Dig on it.
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0: It's all right, baby. She wears it well. And that's Rod Stewart's music for the album Never a Dull Moment. This is Dick Saints. $2.10, $2 and $3.
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0: 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Dick Saints at the Voice of Labor. Contest. Here's where it's at with summer shirts, tennis rackets, concert tickets, beach towels, sailboats, a bunch of other good stuff. 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
0: Hi, now time, it's 7 o'clock. Monday, the Garrity Grade show is on. Let's do it the right way. This is Love Train, number 9 with the O.

7:03, Garrity Grade shows on from WDRC. 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

0: B94, Elton John singing for his Nikita. This is John Klein, a B, a 7, and another 7 in a dollar bill serial number. Can win you 100 bucks tomorrow with Quinn and Banana. Playing sometime between 7 and 9 a.m. All you have to do is be the 10th caller when they tell you, and we'll add your name to that long list of winners on the B. Hang on, OMD's on the way, and another 4 in a row next.
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0: More sunshine and hot again tomorrow. Great for the St. Pius Festival out in Brookline. Come on out and have a great time. Tonight's low near 50, not as cold as it was last night. Sunny and warmer tomorrow with a high of 80. Tonight it's 67 in Pittsburgh's hot.

0: 94. This is Wild. And Mike McCoy is going to be a wild kind of guy on Thursday night at 7 out at Confetti's in Parkway Center Mall as Pittsburgh's most beautiful women compete for the top model contest with a chance to compete in the national finals on July 11th. Come on out and have a great time with the B team. Hang on tonight for Van Halen Dreams on the way and another four in a row next. B94 with more music. More winners got Karate Kid 2 movie passes for the 10th caller. 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

We're coast to coast via satellite from Hollywood. I'm George Taylor Morris. Okay, let's flip through the Reelin' in the Years date book now. A few Beatle events happened right around this fourth weekend in August. In 1962, John married Cynthia Powell with Paul as best man. This weekend in 1967, the Beatles, except for Ringo, first heard the Maharishi explain the joys of transcendental meditation. That was just 3 days before the death of Beatles manager Brian Epstein. In 1968, the Soviets chose this weekend to invade Czechoslovakia, just days before Jerry Rubin and Abbie Hoffman led the Yippie demonstrations at the Democratic Convention in Chicago. This was the weekend in 69, Frank Zappa called it quits for the mothers of invention. He said people clapped in all the wrong places. And the film Alice's Restaurant, based on Arlo Guthrie's song, premiered in New York City. In 1970, Jimi Hendrix made his last public appearance before his death at the Isle of Wight Festival off the coast of England. Some of the birthdays being celebrated this week include Kenny Rogers, he's 46, Jim Capaldi of Traffic, and Jackie DeShannon are 42. John Cipollino of Quicksilver is 43. And were he still with us this weekend, drummer Keith Moon of The Who would have been 39.

0: No mistake about where that band was from. Archie Bell and the Drells from Houston, Texas, and the Tighten Up. You know, Archie missed all the excitement of having his song go number one in the U.S. in 1968. He was in a West German hospital recovering from a Vietnam War wound. And as the story goes, Archie told his other hospital buddies, "Hey, that's me singing on the radio." And they all said, "Yeah, sure it is, Archie." Come On, Marianne was the Four Seasons from 1967. Coming up next, Linda Ronstadt will give us a tour of one of the country's most famous rock clubs of the 60s as Reelin' in the Years continues on the Global Satellite Network. I'm George Taylor Morris, and we're Reelin' in the Years via satellite from Hollywood. Picture this for a minute. You're going out for a night on the town, and you decide to drop into the hot club to see what's happening. As you mingle with a crowd, you see one superstar after another, some talking with each other, others sitting alone at the bar. A group of well-known faces is on stage performing. Hard to believe? Well, that's just what it was like at the Troubadour, one of the landmark rock and folk clubs in West Hollywood. In this case, though, it was a few thousand nights ago, and those familiar faces were not yet superstars. One of them was Linda Ronstadt.
1: The whole club circuit all over the country was a lot more healthy in those days. I mean, there was a very, very strong little circuit that went all around the country, all the major cities. And there were two or three clubs, major clubs in each town where you could work. What the Troubadour used to do for us was it gave us all a place to hang out where we could see every other thing that was coming through. Everything that came through the country came through the Troubadour at one point or another. I used to hang out there. I got to see, you know, Jackson Brown and the Eagles and Elton John and Poco and the Flying Burrito Brothers and Neil Young, everybody that Joni Mitchell, everybody that later became something sort of important. Steve Martin was showcasing there all the time. We didn't know that it was important in those days. I mean, it never occurred to us that, you know, that we were doing things that they would write articles about later in Rolling Stone and go, "This was history." You know, we were just, it was just a neighborhood bar to go to.

real slice of the 60s from Donovan on Reelin' in the Years. There is a mountain, then there is no mountain, then there is. I think we've all been in that place at one time or another. We started with Linda Ronstadt and the Stone Ponies and Different Drum from 1967. From the Dutch group Shocking Blue, the original version of Venus, a song that's getting played a lot this summer by the group Bananarama. In fact, the original Venus by Shocking Blue has been re-released if you want to pick up a copy to replace that scratchy one you've been playing all these years. Blind Faith, The Doors, and a neat old radio commercial all coming up next as we continue Reelin' in the Years on the Global Satellite Network. We're Reelin' in the Years. I'm George Taylor Morris in Hollywood. Let's slide one into the compact disc machine and find ourselves a memorable classic from Blind Faith.

Damn Rolling Stones, 19th Nervous Breakdown. Before that, Los Bravos on Reelin' in the Ears. I love that song, Black is Black. We started with Blind Faith and I Can't Find My Way Home. By the way, Steve Winwood is on tour now, and he's promised to include some of his classics, including Blind Faith songs, into his concert sets. The Doors did Touch Me. We'll do it upright with another rock and roll great for the Reelin' in the Ears Hall of Fame next, as we continue on the Global Satellite Network.

I'm George Taylor Morris in Hollywood, and it's time to select another rock and roll classic for our Reelin' in the Years Hall of Fame. This week we have a song that you may have watched being recorded. In fact, millions of people around the world had that unique experience as part of the 26-nation television audience for a six-hour program called One World, broadcast as part of Canadian Expo 67. This recording was part of it, televised from Abbey Road. The chorus of backing vocals featured many of the top superstars of the day, including Mick Jagger, Keith Richards, Brian Jones, Donovan, Graham Nash, Keith Moon, and dozens of other notables. But beyond the star status of this live recording session, there was the message of the song. It's this week's entry into the Reelin' in the Years Hall of Fame, The Beatles, All You Need Is Love.

0: 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This week's selection for the Reelin' in the Years Hall of Fame.
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This is Sha Na Na. 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

0: Mercury, 656. Natalie Cole with Dickie Doo. I got love on my mind, which sometimes causes warts on your hands. WHBQ, 714. Dickie Doo Edwards, Aerosmith, to blow your doors off. Walk this way. But be sure you're wearing hip pads.
1: All right, fill those tubes up with peanuts.
2: Fill those tubes up with peanuts?
3: Oh, well, gee, he is the president. I guess he, you
2: okay,
3: know.
2: Okay, yes,
3: maybe they're nuclear peanuts.
2: Say, oh, I'm out of here. Get him out of this shit.
0: It's 2 o'clock with Stu Rob. And KC the Sunshine.
4: HBQ 525 with Walt Jackson, and I want to get next to you. That's for the real man, baby.
5: That's ridiculous.
4: I'll tell you what, I'll slap your face, girl. Get enough?
5: Enough.
4: Thank you.
5: HBQ. John, this is Andrew Young.
4: There he is. Come on, Andrew.
6: You know, Jimmy Carter told me I was doing fine.
4: Good.
6: I trimmed that White House lawn better than anybody.
4: Oh, cut it out.
6: He's been real good to me. Andrew. I'll get down.
4: Come on, Andrew.
6: I also get to have me a watermelon break.
4: Oh, come on, Andrew. Would you cut it out?
6: And I tell you what.
4: What?
6: I get me all the ice cold lemonade I want after I mow the White House lawn.
4: You don't have to mow the lawn in the White House.
6: You know he ain't going to fire me.
4: Come on now, will you? Times have changed, as you can tell.
7: 70 degrees, sunny skies at 9 before 8. 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
9: Hot 101, today's hottest mix. They were up at Star Lake last night. Heard they put on a great show. It's the Road Warrior. Remember to play. You got to be on the cell phone. Star 101, 360. What is the most unusual thing about a Canadian $2 bill? Something you would see on it, okay? What's your guess?
10: Is it a watermark?
9: A watermark.
10: Yeah.
9: You're close.
10: Okay.
9: Something to do with that.
10: Okay.
9: Something to do with what you would see on the bill. Okay?
10: Okay, thanks.
9: Try again.
10: How about
9: a one? What's your guess?
10: How about a picture of a loon?
9: You're close with the picture part, but no loon.
10: Okay.
9: Okay?
10: Thanks.
9: Try again. How about a one? What's your guess for me?
10: The size.
9: The size? No, that's not it.
10: Oh.
9: Might be different in size, but that's not what we're looking for.
10: Okay.
9: Okay? Yep. Try again. Okay, I got a hint for you. Something on the $2 bill looks a little bit out of place. Okay? Think about this. Call me up and win. It's Semisonic while you ponder this over on Hot 101.
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9: 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Today's hottest mix. Need to know what the most unusual thing is about a Canadian $2 bill. It's something you would see on it. Has to do with the USA. What's your guess?
13: Is it a picture of the flag?
9: Of what flag?
13: The U.S. flag.
9: Who's this?
13: Jennifer.
9: Jennifer, where are you at today?
13: In my car, heading to Niles.
9: Heading to Niles. You going to work? Are you going home or what?
13: Going to school.
9: Going to school. Well, that's a little bit of irony for you because you just educated everyone else. You're right. You got it. Way to go. Exactly 100% correct. Was it my hint that helped you out or what?
13: Yeah.
9: Here's the actual official answer. The flag flying over a depiction of the Canadian Parliament building is an American flag. What do you think our flag is doing on this Canadian bill?
13: Maybe it pictures freedom.
9: Maybe. You never know. Tell the world what station gave you the hookup today.
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18: Yeah, this is Detective Johnson of the Drug Enforcement Agency. 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
15: 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We're going to break, take a word from our sponsor, and be back with Timothy Leary.

0: Mills and Croft at 5:13 on a Selden show, playing around into traffic on a Wednesday afternoon at KXOL. 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
1: Fort Worth weather.
0: Cloudy and cooler with a chance of rain, believe it or not. The low tonight will be near 70 with northerly winds. Afternoon highs will be 88 Thursday and 85 on Friday. Right now it's partly cloudy, 94 degrees at KXOL. That's Boz Skaggs from his LP, My Time, at 5:21 on the Selden show at KXOL.
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4: 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Give me the maximum allowable human dosage. Figure out what will kill me, and then back it off a little bit. Why does that pharmacist have to be 2.5 feet higher than everybody else? Who the hell is this guy? Clear out, everybody. I'm working with pills up here. I'm taking them from this big bottle, and then I'm going to put them in a little bottle. That's my whole job. I can't be down on the floor with you people. Yes, I'd like to get this prescription filled, please. All right, but you wait down there. No one comes up here but me.

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1: 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I'm Tim Tyson, 99KG Action Fact News.
2: Radio City West weather scan is indicating it'll be partly cloudy, warmer through tomorrow.
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12: 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Rip Van Winkle sitting in for Frank Provenza. Uh-huh. Never My Love. This is Blue Sweet from 1974. By request. KDZA News is next with Greg Boyce.
13: Thank you, Rip. 78 degrees and mostly blue skies in Pueblo. 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
4: This show is one-hit wonders of the 1960s. A one-hit wonder is a very broad term. Basically, it's a song from a band that the band only charted the once. Next up, we're going to hear a song that was written by Willie Nelson.

0: And we're getting towards the end of 1964, so let's just have a quick read over what we heard just now. Funny how time slips away. Joe Hinton hit its peak of number 13 on October 10, 1964. After that, we heard We'll Sing in the Sunshine, a woman named Gail Garnett. That hit number 4 on October 17, 1964. Then Tobacco Road, the Nashville Teens, hit its peak of 14 on November 7, 1964. And just now, the Honeycombs with their wonderful Have I the Right? And that was at its peak position of number 5 on November 14, 1964. And we are about to hear the last, the absolute very last one-hit wonder for 1964. But don't worry, we'll pick it right up after that. With 1965, this next song is hysterical.
1: He lay face down on the desert sand, clutching a six-gun in his hand. Shot from behind, I thought he was dead, for under his heart was an ounce of lead. But a spark still burned, so I used my knife, and late that night, I saved the life of Ringo.
2: Ringo!
1: I nursed him till the danger passed. The days went by, he mended fast. And then from dawn till setting sun, he practiced with that deadly gun. And hour on hour, I watched in awe. No human being could match the draw of Ringo.
2: Ringo.
1: One day we rode the mountain crest, and I went east, and he went west. I took to law and wore a star, while he spread terror near and far. With lead and blood he gained such fame all through the west, they feared the name of Ringo.
2: Ringo, Ringo.
1: I knew someday I'd face the test, which one of us would be the best. And sure enough, the word came down that he was holed up in the town. I left the posse out in the street, and I went in alone to meet Ringo.
2: Ringo, Ringo.
1: They said my speed was next to none, but my lightning draw had just begun when I heard a blast that stung my wrist. The gun went flying from my fist, and I was looking down the bore of the deadly 44 of Ringo.
2: Ringo, Ringo.
1: They say that was the only time that anyone had seen him smile. He slowly lowered his gun, and then he said to me, "We're even, friend." And so at last I understood that there was still a spark of good in Ringo.

0: 1,000 guns spit fire and lead.
1: A moment later, he lay dead. The town began to shout and cheer. Nowhere was there shed a tear for Ringo.
2: Ringo.
1: The story spread throughout the land that I had beaten Ringo's hand. And it was just the years, they say, that made me put my guns away. But on his grave, they can't explain the tarnished star above the name of Ringo.

0: That was the 81 Candy and the Kisses. And the 81 was a Philadelphia dance craze and the most popular song by Candy and the Kisses. Candy Nelson and her sister Suzanne Nelson were members of the group. They received minor airplay with other songs like Keep on Searching, and they hit their peak position of 51. On January 2, 1965, and no, I had never heard of that song before I started researching this program. As I said, it was a Philadelphia dance craze. Even though I grew up in the East Coast, I never heard of that song. The next song we're going to play is a takeoff, actually. It's a send-up of Leader of the Pack.
1: Is he really going out with her?
2: I don't know.
3: Look, here he comes now. Let's ask him.
1: Hey, Murray, is it true Betty's wearing your ring?
2: Mm-hmm. Who's that banging on the piano?
3: I don't know.
1: You going out with her tonight?
2: You bet your fur.
3: By the way, where'd you meet her?
4: I met her one day at the laundromat.
2: She turned around and smiled at me. You get the picture?

0: that banging on the piano?
1: I don't know.
2: Yeah, that was the leader of the Laundromat. And that was from, January 9th, 1965, a hit number 19. This next tune that we're going to hear hit number 7 about a week later, January 16, 1965.

by the Detergents. And that hit its peak of 19 on January 9, 1965. And then we heard the Larks with The Jerk. And it hit its peak of 7 on January 16th, 1965. We heard Twine Time, Alvin Cash and the Crawlers. And it hit its peak of 14 on February 20th, 1965. We then heard The Boy from New York City, The Ad-Libs. Ooh-wah, ooh-wah. Position number 8. As a one-hit wonder on February 27, 1965, and also on February 27, 1965, in the position of number 25, I've Got a Tiger by the Tail by Buck Owens. So let's go talk about the birds and the bees, shall we?

0: We heard The Birds and the Bees a while back. That was Jewel Akins hitting its peak of number three on March 20th, 1965. After that, the great Shirley Bassey. She was Shirley Bassey then. She's Dame Shirley Bassey now with Goldfinger hitting its peak of number eight on March
1: 27th, 1965. 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
9: I work on about six or eight cruise ships a year. I was up in Juneau, Alaska. It's beautiful if you've ever been there. It's right on the water, and these big, beautiful mountains come up directly behind the city. And early in the cruise season, they still have snow on them. The locals told me the number one asked question by these tourists, they get off the ship and look around, is, what's the elevation here? You just got off a boat. You remember going uphill? That is so sad. I just grabbed by the head and dip in that salt water. That is salt water, see? Salt water, see? See? Sea level. First time I flew to Alaska, like 25 years ago, I flew from Seattle to Anchorage. I had this bonehead sitting next to me. He's talking to me. He goes, you ever been to Hawaii? I've been there a couple of times. He goes, I've never been to Hawaii. In fact, we land in Anchorage. I'll be the closest I've ever been to Hawaii. What makes you think we can fly 3.5 hours north of Seattle, be closer to Hawaii? We're looking at a map. But I think the problem is every map of the United States you've ever seen, it's the lower 48, right in the corner, Hawaii and Alaska. It took you a minute, but you got it, and I appreciate it.

0: Oh, that one went right upstairs. Hope nobody's trying to sleep up there. Oh, they probably are. Okay, go to sleep now. If
1: I
0: could
1: grant you. I talked to him. He was interested.
2: It's okay. Let's get it on. Shall we?
3: My goodness. Excuse me. Can you leave the room? Outstanding. No, I could not do something
2: come on,
3: like that.
2: Loving, kissing. Once your mouth has been on this, you wouldn't want to turn back.
3: Really?
2: Go ahead.
4: The counter up there, seat 33. Oh, man, when it gets to 40, hold on. When it gets to 40, is the cool introduction like right about now?
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2: Ladies and gentlemen, I think you all know me. 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
18: Hello again, I'm Trip Rogers, and this is the Music Yearbook. From time to time, I have guested on a show called Phil's Track, done by a college classmate, Phil Yale. It's a great podcast, and I do recommend it to you. And one of the podcasts he's recently done featured the Wrecking Crew. And they did a little bit of analysis and figured out the top hits featuring the Wrecking Crew of studio musicians. We're going to count them down on this edition of the Music Yearbook, starting at number 14 with a big number one hit for the Righteous Brothers, produced by Phil Spector. You've Lost That Lovin' Feelin'.
19: You never.

Sonny Bono was one of the studio musicians for The Wrecking Crew, and Cher was one of the background singers. They met while on a session with Phil Spector and fell in love. That was their first hit in 1965, I Got You, Babe, which of course featured The Wrecking Crew studio musicians. It was a group of musicians that would play on most of the sessions, and when the record business was based out in California, they would do 2, 3, 4 sessions a day. They played on all the big hits, including this number one song from 1970 for Neil Diamond at number 11 on our countdown, Crack.

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We're counting down the top hits featuring The Wrecking Crew. And this next song was done by Brian Wilson. People didn't realize that the Beach Boys did not play on their own albums in the mid-60s, especially with those big albums, because Brian was working on them in the studio while they were out touring, and they would come back and lend their vocals. Some people thought this would be the first single released by Brian Wilson as a solo artist, but it was a huge number one for the Beach Boys in 1966.

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0: I'm Trip Rogers. You're listening to the Music Yearbook. We're counting down the top songs with the studio musicians, the Wrecking Crew, backing them. And this one may surprise you because he was known as the leader of the Tijuana Brass. Now, the Tijuana Brass, in reality, were the studio musicians known as the Wrecking Crew. And it's true. When he finally went on the road, he did recruit a number of musicians, but they rarely played with him on studio recordings. And this one was done with the Wrecking Crew in background. Huge number one in 1968 for Herb Alpert.
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As we continue our countdown of the top songs featuring the Wrecking Crew studio musicians, this was the earliest Wrecking Crew song to hit number one from 1957. Darling.

0: Now, before we hear the number one song on tonight's Music Yearbook, let's recap what we've counted down so far. Songs featuring the Wrecking Crew. Number 14, You've Lost That Love and Feeling by the Righteous Brothers. Number 13, Be My Baby by the Ronettes. Sonny and Cher at number 12 with I've Got You, Babe. Number 11, Crackle and Rosie with Neil Diamond. Number 10, This Diamond Ring, Gary Lewis and the Playboys. Number 9, The Crystals and He's a Rebel. Number 8, Good Vibrations by the Beach Boys. 7, Something Stupid by Frank and Nancy Sinatra. Number 6, The Partridge Family, I Think I Love You. The Raiders at number 5 with Indian Reservation. Number 4, This Guy's in Love with You from Herb Alpert. Number 3, You Send Me by Sam Cooke. And Simon and Garfunkel's biggest hit, Bridge Over Troubled Water, at number 2. At the top of our chart was the biggest hit for this group, which featured a married couple. But more importantly, the songs were from a risque off-Broadway play, which featured nudity. Now, in 1969, that was a bit of a stretch. But the success of this song enabled producers to go on Broadway, and the show became a huge hit. And the group, I think they did okay for themselves. This was number one for 5 weeks in 1969.
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0: number one on our countdown, Aquarius Let the Sun Shine In. I mentioned a married couple in the group, Marilyn McCoo and Billy Davis Jr. They have been married for over 50 years. And that's going to wrap up this edition of the Music Yearbook for October 2023. Now, our countdown comes from the Wrecking Crew's WC40. It was list put together by Jeremy Van Slotman and Phil Yale. You can find out more about the Wrecking Crew. 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
2: 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You've heard of Great Britain?
3: Yeah.
2: If someone said they're going to Great Britain, what language would they speak when they get there?
3: British.
2: They speak British. Okay. What are people from Denmark called? You meet a bunch of people from Denmark.
3: I don't know. Denmartians?
2: Denmartians.
3: I don't know.
2: How many Great Lakes are there?
3: Oh, a lot. Like 100 something?
2: 100.
3: I could be wrong.
2: Can you name all 100?
3: No.
2: We're talking with
4: Nick.
2: Nick, what do you do?
4: I go to high school.
2: High school. You've heard of the English Channel.
4: Yes.
2: Goes between what two countries?
4: France and England.
2: England. Now, is there any way to get there besides by boat?
4: I think there's like a bridge, like a really long bridge, and it goes under the water.
2: So a bridge that goes under the water would be called what?
4: An underwater bridge.
2: How about a tunnel?
4: Oh, yeah, a tunnel. Mm-hmm. Yeah.
2: What country would you find the Panama Canal in?
4: Panama Canal. Is there a country named Panama? No?
2: I don't know. Is there?
4: No. Oh, is it in the U.S.? No.
2: Why do they call it the Panama Canal, you think?
4: Is there the guy named Panama?
2: Maybe. There's a guy named Panama, and he did what? He made the...
4: Canal? The canal. Panama Canal?
2: If you're going down to use the Panama Canal, you're trying to get from where to where?
4: One place to another.
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7: Radio. You know, when it comes to racism, people say, I don't care if they're black, white, purple, or green. Oh, hold on now. Purple or green, you gotta draw the line somewhere. To hell with purple people. Unless they're suffocating. Then help them. I'm staying at a hotel right now. There's no 13th floor because of superstition. But come on, man. The people on the 14th floor, you know what floor you're really on. If you jump out of the 14th floor hoping to kill yourself, you will die earlier.
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Weekly Top 40 Countdown. It's a guy who used to entertain friends and loved ones by being Elvis Presley when he was about age 7. His parents were so enthused with his performances, they actually encouraged the little fellow to become a rock star. And he did not let his parents down. He met a friend, they got together, and they are the most successful duo in the history of pop music. It's the former young Elvis impersonator, John Oates, with his pal Daryl Hall here, Method of Modern Love.

0: Guys, that's Daryl Hall and John Oates and Method of Modern Love. It debuts on the weekly top 40 countdown at number 27, and by the way, is this week's highest debuting song. Okay, Lena, you got it for us here?
1: Hello, Rick!
0: Ooh, yes.
1: Hello, Rick!
0: Okay, it's challenge time here on the weekly top 40. Now, what we do is we challenge you to see if you can give us the artist and title of a song just by listening to a small little piece of the song known as our cute little snippet. Oh, it turns her on, doesn't it? Okay, here it is. Now, listen carefully. We're going to play a little snippet for you and give us the artist and the title. And we've got for you a great prize. It's our Sanyo FM-AM portable stereo cassette playing system. It cooks. Okay, you ready for your snippet? Here it is. Oh, you can get that, can't you? Okay, all you do is identify the artist and title of that song, write it down on a postcard, send it to Rick D's Weekly Top 40 Challenge. It's Box 196, Hollywood, California, 90078. And we pick a winner at random from all the correct entries received by this Friday, and I want it to be you. So enter as many times as you like. 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
4: Hello again, everybody. This is Kit Jackson for the Weekly Top 40 Countdown with Rick D's. There's so many hits, you don't even know where the hits are coming from. But watch out for this hit. His hit that is quick, that it fumbles!
5: The fumble is a fumble!
0: Oh, boy! Keith Jackson, thank you so much. Now, you hurry back when you can. Stay longer. Oh, yeah. Here is Chaka Khan. She's with Rufus again. She wants to get back with her old group, Rufus, because she says the thrill of making money really does it for her. And she says when they get together, they just make money and have so much fun. Chaka on her own, still raking it in with I Feel For You. Number 26.
6: Chaka, Chaka, Chaka, Chaka Khan. 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

0: Shaka!
1: Feel For You, along with Grandmaster Melly Mel doing the rap part there. That is a former number one song, and I Feel For You. It is number 26 this week on the weekly Top 40 Countdown. And at number 25, a guy who is busy touring around with his huge rock extravaganza. He's got state-of-the-art special effects, over 500 lights, three video screens, a crew of 35 people, and the man himself is decked out in dazzling black and white, and he is a sight to behold. Rick Springfield, and here he is with Bruce.

0: Rick Springfield rocking with a song called Bruce. He recorded it 4 years ago and never really wanted it released, but they did it anyway. It's up 8 to number 25 on the weekly Top 40 Countdown. Coming up, a lady who says she owes quite a bit to Prince for her success.
1: The weekly Top 40. Rick D's counting them down.
0: Oh yeah, these are the 40 most amazing hits in all the USA, according to Radio and Records magazine. You got them right here on the weekly Top 40 Countdown. Have you been hearing John Cafferty compared to Bruce Springsteen? Well, the voices are very similar, but those comparisons really did absolutely nothing for John Cafferty but hold him back for about 10 years. Whenever he tried to get a recording contract, he said, you sound too much like Bruce Springsteen, you know, that other guy. But it was the soundtrack of the film Eddie and the Cruisers that really gave people a chance to hear what John Cafferty and the Beaver Brown Band were all about. In fact, while we're listening to this song, say Beaver Brown Band fast, about 10 times. Ready? Go!

good. Very good. Eddie and the Cruisers is the soundtrack. That's the Beaver Brown Band with John Cafferty. And Tender Years up 12 to number 24 on the weekly Top 40 Countdown. Sheila E. is a name that a lot of people didn't even know a year ago. But thanks to Prince, everybody knows it's Sheila Escovedo. She was 15 years old and a backup musician. And then it was Prince who convinced Sheila that she ought to record a solo album. And he felt so strongly about it, he produced it. Here is Sheila and the second hit off of her debut album at number 23, The Belle of St. Mark.

It's a song about a 17-year-old weirdo who wanders the streets of St. Mark. And he's known as the Belle of St. Mark. If you listen to the words, that's Sheila E. And it is up 7 to number 23 on the weekly Top 40 Countdown. We're going to be right back with what George Michael of Wham!

women all over the world are collectively sighing over the two Wham guys. But George Michael of Wham says, eh, I'm not that much, to tell you the truth. He says, I'm presentable, I'm not ugly. He finds the idea of girls screaming over him just absolutely ridiculous. However, George's partner, Andrew Ridgely, reacts a little differently to the praise. He agrees with every word of it. Here's the humble George, along with the lovable, vain Andrew, and Careless Whisper, number 22.

That's Wham! Featuring the voice of George Michael on Careless Whisper. It's up 7 to number 22 on the weekly Top 40 Countdown. It is your friend Rick Dees here, and Paul McCartney has had some pretty creative moments in his lifetime, but he may have outdone himself with this thought. Before he did the movie Give My Regards to Broad Street, he wanted to make a film about aliens invading the Earth, disguised as a rock band. But unfortunately, or fortunately, however you look at it, he couldn't get the script to work out. So Paul's still working on that idea. In the meantime, let's work on No More Lonely Nights at number 21. I can

0: McCartney. Some help from Linda on that one, as always. And the movie is Give My Regards to Broad Street. The song, No More Lonely Nights. And it checks in at number 21 on the weekly Top 40 Countdown. Get ready for the next hour, because just for you, we have the shyest group in showbiz. We have Dee Sleaze. And right now, on hold, our talent agent for everybody on the show, from John Revolting to Candy Plastique to yours truly. And the secretary is on the phone here. Hello, are you there, Seal?
1: Possessive artist.
0: Yes, Seal, this is Rick Dees calling my talent booking agent, Bernie Shelley, please.
1: Oh, hi, Mr. Dees. I'm sorry, Bernie is not here. He flew to London 2 days ago for some important confabs with Sir Lawrence Lanover.
0: It's Sir Lawrence Olivier.
1: Well, he was there, too. But he's not going to be back for real. Well, I'm not sure exactly.
0: Well, when is he going to be back?
1: Well, just a minute, I'll find out.
0: Mm.
1: Bernie!
2: What?
1: When are you going to be back from London?
3: You dumb bimbo.
1: You'll be back, you dumb bimbo.
0: Seal, is he there?
1: Who?
0: Bernie.
1: Certainly.
0: Well, this is Rick Dees. Let me speak to him now.
1: Of course.
0: Mm.
1: Who's calling, please?
0: Rick Dees, Rick Dees, Rick Dees. Let's go. It's Rick.
3: Hello, Ronnie, listen, can I get back to you? I've got a bigger name on the other line.
0: It is Rick.
3: Oh, hold on just a minute. Seal, tell J.J. Walker I'll get back to him shortly. Ronnie, how are you, my Mishnuggin' friend?
0: It's Rick.
3: We must do lunch soon.
0: let's get something going with the career.
3: Hey, Ronnie, come on. I'm your best fan, your biggest agent. Come on. Hey, didn't I come to your last live big show in L.A., huh? And wasn't I there in the crowd when you sang your song, Eat My Shorts, and after you finished, the entire audience stood on its feet and shouted, Less! Less! Huh?
0: Less, less. Come on, you possessive artist is just not happening.
3: Hey,
0: for
3: Ronnie,
0: me.
3: Don't put down your agency possessive artist. You know, I've got some of the biggest, most important clients in this town. You know I handle Streisand.
0: You handle Barbara Streisand?
3: No, Deborah Streisand. She works as a singing waitress at a Holiday Inn in the Valley. But I handle Redford.
0: Robert Redford?
3: No, Ted Redford. He's a hairdresser in Mission Viejo. I handle Cassidy.
0: Sean Cassidy?
3: Yeah.

keep it right there. We have the best radio stations with the weekly top 40 all over the entire world, like 98 WCAU in Philadelphia, Q107 in the nation's capital, The Keg, your barrel of fun station for the steel country, and the music leader, WATT in Cadillac. Great to have you with us this weekend. Now, we are closing in on the number one hit in the land, and right now at number 20 is where we are. It's from the soundtrack of the movie Teachers, Bob Seger and the Silver Bullet Band with Understanding.

silver bullet band, up 3 to number 20 on the weekly top 40 countdown. And can hands blush? That's right, can hands blush? Well, you would have found out if you were in attendance when Prince played a special benefit concert for 2,500 deaf and handicapped teens in Washington recently. Had a couple of interpreters actually up there on the stage with Prince, translating his steamy lyrics into sign language. I can imagine the reaction there. Talk about sweaty palms. The kids loved it, though, and they were really glad that Prince would take time out to do it, and I think everybody really appreciated it. They had to go home, though, and have their hands washed out with soap. It's the truth. Here is Prince, and I Would Die for You, number 19.

0: 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That's the fourth hit single off of the hit LP soundtrack, Purple Rain. It's Prince, and he's up 13 to number 19 on the weekly Top 40 Countdown. Up next, Daryl Hall's musical awakening.
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0: Here we are at number 18 on the weekly Top 40 Countdown. A man who just loves to perform on stage in a stylish double-breasted suit. And he keeps some pretty strange company in the video to this song. Real Star Wars creepy types. Billy Ocean here with Lover Boy.

and Loverboy. And Billy's up to number 18 on the weekly top 40 countdown. Right into number 17 now, a guy who grew up in Pottstown, Pennsylvania. He was schooled in music and the classics. His parents were real classical musicians. And to their shock, he got into rock. He's heavily into Smokey Robinson, Temptations, and Stylistics music. He's really into R&B, in other words, and the man does reflect it in his music. Along with John Oates, here's Daryl Hall and Out of Touch.

Now, new stuff, rip it off old stuff. It's been like a year since I did this particular feature, but here it is. Snoop Dogg. I wouldn't have pegged Snoop when Snoop Doggy Dogg first burst forth on the scene in 1994. I would not have pegged him for having as long a career as he has, and he's done rather well for himself. This is Snoop Dogg featuring T-Pain and a song that blatantly rips off another song. This is Boom on Crap from the Past.

to join my circle. I don't need to hear any more of this. Snoop Dogg is how he's built nowadays, featuring T-Pain and Boom. A song built on the sample, it's probably a sample, from Yaz's Situation, which is a far better and far more enduring song than Boom.

came out in March 2011. I'm Ron Boogie Monster Gerber. This is 2011, the year in review. Michael Jackson, you knew this had to happen at some point. This is Michael Jackson, a posthumous release from, was it March? This is April. April 2011, Hollywood Tonight. I do not approve of this message.

And now I'll say something that will make me very unpopular. I think the genius of the Michael Jackson records belongs to Quincy Jones. And Michael, a supreme talent, don't get me wrong, but the genius of those records, the thing that separates them from being just any old dance records, was the fantastic Quincy Jones production. And Hollywood Tonight, it ain't there. Hollywood Tonight from April 2011. Michael Jackson on Crap from the Past. I'm Ron Boogie Monster Gerber. Owl City? Owl City had a fluke hit about 2 years ago with a song I can't remember. Oh, Fireflies. I remembered it for a song I really detest. That's pretty good. So this is Owl City. Back again. This is Alligator Sky on Crap from the Past.

0: This is no fun.
1: Owl City featuring Sean Christopher. I want to hear more from the Wispy guys. There we go. Owl City is like the exact opposite of April Wine. The diametric opposite of April Wine. Wow. Owl City and Sean Christopher and the manliest of songs. Manly. To be fair, I'm not questioning the masculinity of this, but this is not the most muscular of songs, and it is the exact opposite of April Wine, so I'll just leave it at that. Nothing personal, Mr. Owl City guy. I'm just, I don't like your song very much. Now, Chris Brown, not a fan of Chris Brown. Nope, he knows how to treat his women. Oh, man. That's sarcasm, by the way. I don't want to get myself in trouble here. Not a fan of how Chris Brown treats his women. That's what I'm saying there. And really, it's hard for me to see how any woman could take him seriously, especially when he's singing some kind of love song, as he is on this. The most important thing you're about to hear here, this all ties back to Michael Jackson, and I should have done this instead of the Owl City song. You'll hear A Sample of Human Nature, sampled by SWV in their Right Here remix, Human Nature remix thingy from 93, which is sampled on this song, which came out in April 2011. So much Michael Jackson all in one place. This is Chris Brown and She Ain't You on Crap from the Past.

fade this out here. And aside from being new stuff ripping off old stuff, which in turn rips off older stuff, here, let me fade that out to... Yeah, there we go. It is silence. Yeah, I can get to go all the way down to the bottom there. Chris Brown, She Ain't You. What do you remember about that song? Yeah, it samples SWV, and all you remember is like, hey, gee, that's that right here, right now, Human Nature remix thingy from 1993 from SWV, which in turn it worked its brutality on Michael Jackson's Human Nature. It's just not right. I'm Ron Boogie Monster Gerber. John Waite, lead singer of the Babies in the 1970s, went solo, had a big hit with Missing You in 1983-84. Still not one of my favorite songs. Others swear by it, but not me. And John Waite still keeps recording, much to his credit. I haven't paid much attention lately. This is John Waite from April 2011 and a song called If You Ever Get Lonely on Crap from the Past.

0: to you.
1: That's enough. I don't really need to hear any more of this. I was never a big fan of John Waite in his prime. Not a big fan now. If you ever get lonely, John Waite's still recording. And much in the same vein as John Waite, the balladeer, Richard Marx, the balladeer. I have a soft spot for the Richard Marx records. That is a confession, by the way. This came out in April 2011, When You Loved Me, from Richard Marx on Crap from the Past.

All right, that's enough of that. Richard Marx and When You Loved Me from April 2011. All right, Bob Seger, hard-working man, to be sure. Silver Bullet Band, really tight. Really, unfortunately, he shot himself in the foot with Like a Rock by selling it to Chevy and General Motors. Let's just say Chevy, because it forever branded him as a sellout. That song was used in the commercials for those trucks for so many years. And really, I don't want to say ruined the career of Bob Seger, because he's had a monstrous career, but ruined the credibility of it. And so when this thing came out, I was surprised, and I read some of the backstory on this. What I'm about to play for you is billed as Bob Seger and the Silver Bullet Band. I don't know if the Silver Bullet Band is still around, to be fair. But this song was recorded late 80s, as I understand it. He did a cover version of Downtown Train. It's the Tom Waits song, because at the time, everybody was covering Downtown Train. Patti Smyth did a version herself. Rod Stewart heard that Bob Seger apparently was cutting a version and quick went into the studio and cut a version of his own, and Rod Stewart had the big hit with it. Bob Seger, not so amused by the whole experience, with Rod Stewart having the hit of what of, you know, a song that was basically his idea, he put it in the can. And there it sat until... where are we? April 2011. This came out this year. It's kind of good. It's Bob Seger almost at his prime. He's a little bit past his prime, but he's not yet in full Like a Rock territory. This is Downtown Train.

0: get the idea. Bob Seger and the Silver Bullet Band, back when they had their act together from the late 80s, Downtown Train, a cover of the Tom Waits song, which sat unreleased because Rod Stewart did a quickie cover version and beat him onto the charts, which is kind of a sad thing there, but now you get to hear it. It's not bad. It's a big, sturdy band, and there you go.
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2: 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This is Lee Bailey on 97 KAKC. One of my favorite songs. Love means you'll never have to say you're sorry. But we have ways of making you. That doesn't sound right. The sounds of sunshine here. Okay, girls, relax. Get yourself back in gear and dressed and ready for the office. It's 7:05. This is Lee Bailey on Tulsa's KAKC with the sounds of sunshine.
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2: 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Here's something I could get 5 years in the pun for, but I learned I've got 2 weeks, 3 days, 4 hours to keep the cast on my left arm. And I realize that cracks you up.

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3: WNDE, Windy 1260, Leo Sayer with Marvelous Mark 721. WNDE, Indianapolis weather continued cloudy, chance of light snow happening by tomorrow afternoon. A winter storm watch in effect for Tuesday night. Low tonight down to 22, high tomorrow 33. Right now it's 27 at WNDE. WNDE, Windy 1260.

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1: 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And Barry Manilow's Weekend in New England. I spent my weekend in Noblesville. And if Manilow knew what I did, he'd eat his heart out, believe me.

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2: The WFLI traffic signal is now green. Driving conditions are now normal in greater Chattanooga. Drive with care.
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5: This bulletin from Massachusetts, a U.S. Navy submarine, was reported for fire today in Massachusetts waters.
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6: The weather forecast for the greater Chattanooga area goes like this. Cloudy to partly cloudy and cooler today and night, Wednesday.
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6: Boys, you gotta shave with Gillette. 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
2: 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Instant news from WFLI, Del Anthony reporting. 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
10: 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Going outside, be sure to bundle up, dress warm because it's rainy and it's kind of cool. Here's a new one by the Spinners. It's called Love for Leave. Ashland area weather, rain today with highs in the middle 40s. Showers likely tonight with lows in the lower 30s. A chance of snow, flurries, and colder on Sunday with highs in the upper 30s. The probability of precipitation is 80% today and 70% tonight. Winds will be variable at 5 to 10 miles per hour this evening, becoming southwesterly at 10 to 15 miles per hour later tonight, and increasing to 10 to 20 miles per hour tomorrow. That's Alive and Kicking here at WRDL. Solid Gold from 72 and tighter and tighter.
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4: 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Well, hello.
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4: I've got it on CBS right now, but you know what? I haven't watched it the whole time. I'm going to be so confused.
5: You know what? They were talking about it every day at work, nonstop. And I'm like, I have to watch it just once, and then I can see what the fuss is all about.
4: Yeah, I'm right there with you. Are you ready for it? We're just a few minutes away.
5: I'm ready for it. I just can't believe I'm watching it.
4: Yeah. A couple things you need to remember as you prepare. You can't just watch this show. You have to prepare for it. You got to take off most of your clothes and sit down in your living room in a loincloth.
5: I don't have a loincloth. Damn, I don't know if I can do that now. I have a terry cloth towel. Will that work?
4: Yeah, terry cloth towel will work. Yeah, that'll be fine.
5: That'll work?
4: You're going to make weird animal noises and break out some raw fish.
5: Yeah, I could do that.
4: Okay.
5: I can make the fish faces and, okay. Maybe I'll get some sushi or something.
4: Yeah, that's it. Just order some sushi and dance around your living room singing this song.
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3: 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Rick Dees here to please. It's 8 minutes after 8 o'clock, and a lot of people are getting excited about Superstar Wars.
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5: no.
4: 1-9 for the Como Homo. Anyway, Lord...
5: Anita Bryan is looking for you. You know that.
4: That's right. Anita, you can just kiss my orange. Oh. There's a little problem that we have. Lord Darth Vader...
5: I'd call that a big problem if I were you.
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3: This is Debbie Potts, your agent and 00610 reporter from Bull Connor Memorial High School. We've been out on the streets taking up collection for Governor Wallace for president, hustling and studying hard for finals before we get out of school for the long, hot summer. And tonight, a glue-sniffing party will be held for all students and all juniors and seniors, mainly, with a special speaker describing the benefits of LSD. This is Agent 00610 from Bull Connor Memorial High School saying, so long.
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8: Here's what the weather person says for KMPC Los Angeles and vicinity. Night and morning, low clouds, otherwise fair through Wednesday. Going to be a hot one, near 80 again tomorrow and Wednesday. Overnight lows around 60, but the bad jazz, light to moderate smog, with first stage health advisories in the inland area. 1973 for Ringo Starr at 5 minutes till 5 on the Gary Owen Show. I wanted to get to this letter here. By the way, if Mr. Chuck Champlin is listening with the LA Times. Chuck, in answer to your letter that I received in today's mail, no, I did not do a routine last Friday night on the Gary Owen Show using the sound effect of a broken drive shaft. I suggest that you take a good look under your car.
9: 710 KMPC.
8: 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KC and the Sunshine Band on the Gary Owen Show.
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8: Of course you are. Sit down over here. And that brings to an end hour number two. Many more great sounds upcoming following the news from KMPC Los Angeles. It is 5 o'clock and time for the Mike Botullo Report. Michael, what's happening?
11: Gary, the House okays funding for the B-1 bomber, sending a strong message to President Carter, who has the final say-so. This is KMPC News.
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0: Cruz, the Noble Morning Man, Suavecito. 7:04, I'll be making a phone call in about 10 minutes, and it could be one of the most interesting phone calls I've ever made. Well, I hope things go better than at rehearsal. Could be one of the more interesting phone calls I've ever made in my life. Because what happened? About a month ago, I decided, well, let's find out if these computer dating services really work. So I sent in my qualifications, and I said, match me up with the most compatible girl that I could be mated with in this world. I'll make that call to the girl selected by a computer as the most compatible mate for me in 1 minute.
1: Delicious certs. Candy mint, breath mint. It's two mints in one with retsin to stop.

0: 7:21 this morning. All right, we're going to start placing a call now to it's Mattel Incorporated in Hawthorne, California, is the number I have here to call where the girl is. So let's see if we can get an answer. Hello.
1: Yes,
0: I was given this number to call. I sent my name into a computer dating service, and I was matched up with one of the girls at your firm, and I was wondering if I could speak to her.
1: You have a name.
0: The name?
1: Yes.
0: Her name is Barbie.
1: Oh, you've got to be kidding.
0: No. According to, we were matched up by a computer dating service, and they said this is the perfect mate for me, and I wanted to talk to her. I thought I'd line up a date for this weekend, you know, get out of the malt shop, taking a movie, hit a few clubs. The description I have here, she's 11 inches high. Her measurements are 3'2"-3". She weighs 2.5 pounds, and it says here she's swell.
1: Oh, yes, very swell.
0: She is swell.
1: Oh, yes, very definitely.
0: Well, could I speak to her?
1: Oh, gee whiz.
0: Listen, if she doesn't want to speak to me, I can understand her apprehension about a new relationship.
1: Oh, yes.
0: What kind of a girl is she?
1: Oh, okay, listen.
0: Hello? That's the trouble with those toy telephones. They always break 4 or 5 months after Christmas.

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2: Quality was, you know, Canada's number one label for many years. At 380 Birchmount, we had pressing facilities, we had an art department, we could master records, we could do everything in one building, which those days are long, long gone.
3: In 1954, Quality hired George Keane from the U.S. as general manager. George's son Barry later worked at Quality with his father.
4: He was one of the, if not the first man in Canada who was signing major record deals with foreign labels, especially U.S. labels like Buddha and Bell Records and Mercury and A&M. He was definitely a pioneer.
3: From the late 1950s until well into the 70s, Quality was the hottest label in Canada, with hit after hit on the record charts.
4: I remember being in the office one day and George Struth bringing in a chart, might have been the Billboard Hot 100, and saying, "George, we have 55% of the Hot 100. So for a long time, Quality had at least half or more of all the records coming out in Canada.
3: After achieving national success with the Beaumarks in the early 60s, Quality struck gold in 1965 when they took a chance on a Winnipeg group called Chad Allen and the Expressions. Quality's George Struth found the group a catchier name, The Guess Who.
2: Chad Allen had put out three or four singles in the 60s, and they covered Shaken All Over by Johnny Kidd and the Pirates, and they wanted to have everyone assume that it was a British invasion band. So as opposed to sending out the record with Chad Allen on it, George Struth got a pen and put Guess Who on a white label with a question mark and mailed it out to all the radio stations.
3: Quality Records' success lasted for several decades, but like many other independent record companies of the time, Quality finally faltered. Ed LeBuick worked at Quality at the end.
5: Quality was 50 years, and then Quality was a publicly traded company, but it overexpanded into other territories and ran out of money. And frankly, it was where I was going to spend the rest of my career. But there was no more money. Biggest disappointment of my life is when Quality went down. I mean, it was a great success story, and it should still be here today, but it's not.
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8: 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Welcome to the Classic Countdown Show. Now, let's take you back to October 1976 for a Top 25 review of Rock, Pop, and Soul, plus a couple bonus extras to get us started. Here are the Spinners.

Just out and beginning its move up the charts in October 1976, Rubber Band Man by the Spinners. The presidential election campaign was in the home stretch that month. In a televised debate with challenger Jimmy Carter, President Gerald Ford mistakenly claimed that there was no Soviet domination of Eastern Europe. Ford admitted his error the next day. The Commodores will kick off the official top 25 of October 76, right after Peter Frampton.

0: Lionel Richie and the Commodores in the number 25 countdown slot. We're flashing back to October 1976. Some of the top movie hits of the day were The Front with Woody Allen, Peter Fonda in the Westworld sequel Future World, and Marathon Man starring Dustin Hoffman.
1: No! Over here! Over here!
2: Sit! I think you should realize that we're only authorized to go to certain limits.
1: Tell me, results.
2: Why'd you let us get so close?
1: You're all in my killing range now.
2: Taking a little target practice, haven't you?
0: Stand by for the Beach Boys straight ahead. Now here's Boston with the number 24 record of October 76 in the Sunday night countdown.

The Beach Boys and It's Okay on the Classic Countdown Show. We've set the Wayback Machine for October 1976 when the Cincinnati Reds swept the Yankees in the World Series. Reds catcher Johnny Bench was named MVP. And the countdown rolls on with the number 22 record in our top 25. You Are the Woman by Five.

Million Seller, You Are the Woman by Firefall. We're checking out the hits and headlines of October 1976 in Beijing that month. The so-called Gang of Four, including Chairman Mao's widow, were arrested and charged with crimes related to the Cultural Revolution of the 1960s. While Dr. Hook gave us the number 21 record in the countdown, a little bit more.

0: The Bay City Rollers in their October 1976 remake of the old Dusty Springfield song, I Only Want to Be With You. That month, Barbara Walters made her debut as the first female weekday network TV news anchor. ABC paid Walters a then unheard of $1 million a year to co-anchor with veteran newsman Harry Reasoner. Jefferson Starship is on the way. Now let's carry on with Linda Ronstadt and the number 19 record of October 76.
1: Wait!

0: Marty Balin and Jefferson Starship with Your Love. We're stirring up memories of October in 1976. Some of the top-rated TV shows were Happy Days, The $6 Million Man, The Bionic Woman, Beretta, All in the Family, and Laverne and Shirley.
1: We are taking the day off.
2: 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The world works on Tuesday.
1: Not us.
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1: Nothing.
2: That ain't enough.
0: Now back to October 76 with the number 17 record in our top 25 review. 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

the Captain and Tennille in the number 16 countdown slot. We're piecing together a musical portrait of October 1976, when the best-selling record albums included Songs in the Key of Life by Stevie Wonder, Frampton Comes Alive, Silk Degrees by Boz Scaggs, the Steve Miller Band's Fly Like an Eagle, Chicago 10, and Fleetwood Mac by Fleetwood Mac.

Say You Love Me by Fleetwood Mac. It's great to have your company this evening. I'm Dick Bartley, counting down the hits of October 1976. So far in the top 25, we've heard Just to Be Close to You by the Commodores, Boston's More Than a Feeling, It's Okay by the Beach Boys, Firefall with You Are the Woman, A Little Bit More by Dr. Hook, the Bay City Rollers version of I Only Want to Be With You, That'll Be the Day by Linda Ronstadt, Jefferson Starship's ballad With Your Love, Don't Fear the Reaper by the Blue Oyster Cult, The Captain and Tennille's Muskrat Love, and Say You Love Me by Fleetwood Mac. Return with us now to October 1976 for the number 14 record in our top 25 countdown, She's Gone by Daryl Hall and John Oates.

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1: I tried writing the newspaper and contacting TV stations, but nobody seems to want to stay with this. So that's why I'm calling you guys.
2: What's the issue? Well,
1: over the past few years, I've been involved in three separate car accidents involving deer.
2: Mm-hmm.
1: You know, with the population and everything. Each of these incidents, they've occurred shortly after I saw a deer crossing sign on the highway. Well, my frustration is that Minnesota and North Dakota Departments of Transportation would allow these deer crossings to be in such high traffic areas. I mean, I've even seen them on the interstate. Why are we mm-hmm. encouraging deer to cross at the interstate? I don't get it.
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0: is 81 degrees at 3 o'clock. I'm Ed Orzechowski, WDRC Hartford.
1: One, two,
2: now, three, on with the countdown. Four, today's top 20 sounds and top 20 rebounds. Six, heavyweight rounds seven, on Big D's 2020 Music Weekend.
3: The Raina Ray shines back through time to yesterday.
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7: Here are the winners' names in the Big D Big Record Contest. 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
1: This is Music Mike. 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
2: Somewhere in New Jersey, there's this guy named Dave who has this giant 60s record collection and this pirate radio station in his attic with a transmitter he built from the Allied catalog. 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

45 on the Redbird record label. Yes, two Redbird 45s in a row. Tune called Like I Love You. And this particular group who put this record out, that was actually the B-side of a 45, the A-side being a tune called Love Is All a Game. And they actually put out a CD on the Fuel CD record label, the Fuel label. It was called Anthology Volume 1. And I don't know why they left off the B-side of the record, because I like that B-side so very much. A very good tune. That's why we made it a Sure Shot record. Once again, a tune called Like I Love You. And of course, I haven't told you yet the name of the group. Do you know who did that record? Because they had a hit with this record as well. Yes, if you said the Fifth Estate, you know your record.

0: Well, she's not really dead. She's remarried, but not dead. We don't wish dead on her, no. The Fifth Estate, Ding Dong, the Witch is Dead. 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
1: Hi, Dave the Ray. This is Kevin Buxton from Fond du Lac again, Fond du Lac, Wisconsin. And I want to hear, just outside my window, just outside of my window, by the New Arrivals on South Bay Records, and Bob Bittman's Forgotten 45 has a lot of good songs, but I like your variety much better, so keep that variety coming, and we'll listen to you always. Bye-bye.
0: Of course, I've got all those hard-to-find 45s, like this one by the New Arrivals.

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0: All aboard for the Relics and Rarities Super Express. Well, Dave the Rave wants everybody to hop on board. We're heading out to Detroit, Michigan. Catch these guys at Detroit Emeralds.

Detroit Emeralds on the Rick Tick record label. I'll keep on coming back. Yes, I want to do some window shopping out there in Detroit. I'll be back. I'll visit Hicksville the next time.

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0: I still remember back in the day when I used to do the moonwalk at talent shows. And when my mom found out I could impersonate Michael Jackson, it was the best day and the worst day of my life. Best day because my mom was like, oh, you have talent. It was the worst day because my mom was like, oh, you have talent. And when she found out I could dance like Michael Jackson, she made me do it every time someone came to the house. Every time. It didn't matter who was at the house. Your auntie is here. Joseph, do the Michael Jackson. Joseph, your uncle is here. Do the Michael Jackson. And not just one time like that, oh. Joseph, my friends from work are here. Do the Michael Jackson one time, Joseph. She made me do Michael Jackson my whole life. And then it just got to the point where I was like, I was done. I'm not gonna do the Michael Jackson anymore. I remember that day. Joseph, my coworkers are here. Do the Michael Jackson for me, Joseph. And I was like, no, I'm not doing it. I'm done. No more. Stop telling people I can do that. Tell me why you don't want to do the Michael Jackson, Joseph. Why? And I was like, because I'm 33.
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Where Are We Now? That is David Bowie, and Eric Clapton was talking about how great that song was at the very top of the hour. Hi there, it's Bart Shore, and you found the ZCOM Radio Hour. I'm going to play you some songs you don't get on a normal basis up and down the radio dial. In fact, there's one guy who wrote me from the Netherlands named Harry Capen, who's got a brand new song out there, and I'm going to play it for you today. That's coming up a little bit later on. It's pretty interesting. I think you'll like it. Speaking of Eric Clapton, let's go back to 1966. There was an album out with a whole bunch of great artists on it called What's Shaken, including Eric Clapton and the Powerhouse. We are back to the roots of EC and stuff he wanted you to hear way back when, called I Want to Know on the ZCOM Radio Hour.

Love and Spoonful and Almost Grown. That's a Chuck Berry song, of course, and it's from the album What's Shaken Out in 1966. And we also heard another track from that same great album from Eric Clapton and I Want to Know. Well, I want to know what you're up to. Let me know at bartshore@gmail.com. Love to hear from you. We're going to keep the music going. This is a J.J. Cale song from Lynyrd Skynyrd. Call Me the Breeze on the ZCom Radio.

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3: Attaboy, Benny. I'll have one later. 27 degrees. Here's the news now with Bert Knapp. We'll be right back with more swingers for you. The Searchers, Joe Tex, Dave Clark, 5 Al Hurt, and more. It's still 27 windy, windy degrees at 8 on WMCA, your good music station in New York.
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1: 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I can take it this time.
0: 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You dig?

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2: Hello.
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1: Buongiorno.
2: There are many ways to say hello, my friend.
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0: Oh, hello there, Benny.
2: Hello, my friend.
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1: Top of the AM, gang, on a cold Monday morning, fourth day of January. Joe O'Brien here until 10 o'clock, Hattie Hattison time. With all the hits for you, all the nonsense, and of course, we'll have holiday loot every hour, $25. Jump back in bed in sweatshirts.
2: I took my troubles down to Madame.
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2: You know that gypsy with the gold caps.
1: The Searchers.
2: She's got a bad
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0: say. Are you ready? It's coming to a radio near you. The most exciting and overblown promotion of all time. It's the Radio Hyper Tribe Contest. It's surprisingly fun and simple for everyone. Win a furnished chalet in the south of France, a luxurious customized B-52, twin Ferraris, and your very own indentured mechanic. And here's how it works. Be listening and waiting to call when you hear the terrific turkey takeoff. No, don't call yet. This is just an explanation to suck you in for later when you really hear that turkey on the air. Then, if you're caller 564, you get to guess how much change the DJ has in his pocket.
1: Okay, Billy, I want you to tell me how much change I got in my pocket this morning. Think you can do it?
2: I'll try.
1: Okay, big fella, here we go.
2: Sounds like about a 50-cent piece.
1: 50 cents, that's exactly right. You hit it right on the head, Billy, and now you can go on to the third and final phase.
2: Great, the third and final phase. What does that mean?
0: If you're correct like Billy, you too will go on to phase three of the Radio Hyper Tripe Contest, where you'll get to hear our super secret semi-rock and roll mystery montage collage of tunes you know and love, and others you'll never guess in a million years.
1: Okay, Billy, we're on to phase three. You know what that means?
2: No.
1: Good. Okay, now I'm going to play some tunes, and I want you to tell me the name of the artist, their label, and their date of birth. You got it?
2: Okay.
1: Okay, here we go.

0: Okay, Billy, can you tell me who those people were?
1: Well, I think that maybe it was...
0: I'm sorry, you're just a little bit too late.
1: But
0: nothing, big fella. Say, Bill, I'll tell you, everyone's a winner here on Hype Radio, and we've got just the consolation prize for you.
1: Oh, great.
0: It's an autographed picture of me in a baboon suit doing my last TV car commercial. It's right on. I think you'll dig it.
1: Great.
2: It's fun for everyone who believes they have a snowball chance in hell of ever winning any of these outlandish prizes. 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
9: 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Coming up next.
10: The Beatles are great, Mommy Edmund says so. And the Beatles are great. Hey, the Beatles are great. They're great.
11: I love them. I don't care what anybody thinks. I love the Beatles for them, and I'll always love them. Even when I'm 105 and an old grandmother, I'll love them. And Paul McCartney, if you are listening, Adrian from Brooklyn loves you with all her heart.
12: 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That's what happens to me. I can't help it. I mean, I have to move around. I can't stand still. I've tried it, and I can't do it.
13: Now, wait a minute. I wanted to say to Elvis Presley and the country... This is a real, decent, fine boy.

0: Elvis from 1958 with Wear My Ring Around Your Neck. It was Elvis's first single to be released after being inducted into the U.S. Army. Elvis was now Private Presley and perhaps the most famous private of all time in the history of the U.S. Army.
1: Thank you very much.
0: Wear My Ring Around Your Neck hit number 3 on Billboard's Hot 100. Before that, we heard from the Beatles from 1963 with Please Please Me. It was the title track to the Beatles' debut album in the UK. It was also released as a single, hit number 1 in the UK, number 3 on Billboard's Hot 100. My name is Steve Chelmsford. I'd like to welcome you to another episode of The Mop Tops and The King, an hour of Beatles and Elvis music with some fun surprises in between. Today's episode is number 723, and I hope you enjoy today's show. Let's head back to 1964. Here are the Beatles from their Beatles for Sale album, with a song written by John and Paul, Babies in Black.

0: Hey, this is Judy from Cape Town in South Africa. You're listening to The Mop Tops and the King with Steve Chelmsford. I'm a huge Elvis fan, so I never, ever miss this show. It is so great.
1: Thank you. You're beautiful.

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You know, someone said the world's a stage and each must play a part. Fate had me playing in love with you as my sweetheart. Act one was where we met. I loved you at first glance. You read your lines so cleverly and never missed a cue. Then came act two. 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Now the stage is bare, and I'm standing there with emptiness all around. And if you won't come back to me, then they can bring the curtain down.

0: Elvis from November of 1960. Are you lonesome tonight? It spent 6 weeks at number one. The original version of the song dates back to 1927. The Colonel, Elvis's manager, persuaded Elvis to record the song because it was the Colonel's wife's favorite song. It's a good thing he did. It's a beautiful rendition by Elvis. One of his most successful songs from the 1960s. My name is Steve Chelmsford. You're listening to The Mop Tops and The King from Chelmsford, USA.
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0: Thank you very much to all of you, and wherever you may be, thank you so much for joining me today on The Mop Tops and The King.
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0: It's time now to venture across the Atlantic Ocean to visit with our very dear friend in the north of England, Mr. Derek Shelmerdine, with this week's Elvis Unraveled.
6: Welcome to another Elvis Presley Unraveled. I'm Derek Shelmerdine, author of the book Rock and Roll Unraveled. Greetings from Harrogate in the north of England. Elvis is the undisputed king of rock and roll, but rock and roll was developing around him when he started. Elvis released his first Sun single, That's All Right, in July 1954. That same month, Bill Haley and his Comets had their first hit, Shake, Rattle and Roll. Elvis released his second and third Sun singles in September and January 55. Rock and roll exploded onto the world when Rock Around the Clock charted in May 55 after being played behind the opening credits of the movie Blackboard Jungle. That was Bill Haley's fifth Billboard Top 40 hit. Then all four sides of Elvis's fourth and fifth Sun singles charted on Billboard's country music chart. Elvis moved from Sun to RCA. Fats Domino, Chuck Berry and Little Richard all scored Billboard Top 40 hits before Elvis's first hit, Heartbreak Hotel. 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Back to you, Steve, and your fabulous Mop Tops and the King show.
0: Thank you very much, Derek. Always a pleasure, and always a great topic. It's the perfect time to play a little Chuck Berry. Here's Chuck's first single. It was released in July of 1955. Maybelline.

The Beatles from September of 1969 in their Abbey Road album with the Sun King medley. That would include Sun King, Mean Mr. Mustard, Polythene Pam, and She Came In Through the Bathroom Window. A masterpiece, indeed. My name is Steve Chelmsford. You're listening to The Mop Tops and The King. If you would like more information about the show, you could always check out our website, themoptopsandtheking.com. We also have an email address. You can reach us at stevechelmsford@yahoo.com, and we'd love to hear from you. Here's Elvis from 1972, live at the Hilton in Las Vegas, covering Three Dog Night with Never Been to Spain.

0: Hi, this is Patricia from Cape Cod, and you're listening to my little brother, Steve Chelmsford, on the Mop Tops and the King.
1: I got blisters on my fingers!
2: It's now time for what we like to call the Monkees Moment, our tribute to the prefab for the Monkees. And they do relate to the Beatles. Back in 1966, NBC created a TV show called The Monkees. The show is loosely based on the Beatles movie, A Hard Day's Night. NBC was attempting to create an American version of the Beatles. And here are the Monkees from 1967 with a song written by Mike Nesmith. Mickey Dolenz sings the lead. Mary, Mary.

Hello, this is Paul from Liverpool, and you're listening to a man who loves me just as much as Adrian from Brooklyn, Steve Chelmsford, on the Mop Tops and the King.

0: just wait a minute, please. Now, I know that Elvis is going to be here, and you'll want his autographs and everything, and he's a very nice guy, and I'm very glad, but I don't want any of this rough stuff. You understand?
1: Hey, man, do you really know Elvis Presley?
0: Are you kidding? Do I know Elvis Presley? I remember when he was a kid, and he used to sing on a farm.
1: Was he good then?
0: Are you kidding? He used to make the pigs squeal. I know this.

0: Elvis from 1957 with Treat Me Nice. It was written by Jerry Lieber and Mike Stoller. The song was prominently featured in Elvis's third movie, Jailhouse Rock. Elvis plays Vince Everett, a construction worker who gets in a fight with a guy and accidentally kills him. He was convicted of manslaughter and sent away to prison. When Elvis gets out of prison, he becomes a rock and roll star and eventually a movie star. And at the end, of course, Elvis gets the girl.
1: Thank you very much.
0: Before that, we heard from former Beatle Paul McCartney from 1973 with Live and Let Die. It was the theme song to the James Bond movie of the same name. Live and Let Die hit number 2 on Billboard's Hot 100. My name is Steve Chelmsford. 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
2: The Beatles as live performers, I don't think anybody in the world ever saw us outside of Liverpool and Hamburg and a few places in England where we traveled to, because that's when we had to perform live to a small audience in the dance hall. We had to hold them. We were a great live performers then. Then we were doing an hour, 2 hour show, you know, and we had to keep it up. In Germany, we played 8 hours a night. In hour on, hour off, hour on, hour off. So you had to keep them Germans happy, or whoever the audience was. Now, suddenly you're going on the big time circuit with, you know, some big star like Roy Orbison, top of the bill, and us second on the bill. Suddenly your 2 hour act has got to be down to 20 minutes. Suddenly you do 20 minutes like that. But next minute, 20 minutes is a drag, and you've got to do the same thing every night. Do your hit record. Next thing is with the biggest thing. Everybody's screaming. Nobody hears the music. We lose interest in the music. That's why, in one way, it was good, because we went into the recording scene and really sort of expressed ourselves through the records then, because we could no longer do it outside.
3: I'm glad to hear you say something, that the screaming of the audience was as disturbing to you as it was to many of us.
2: Well, it wasn't so much as disturbing. Like, Shea Stadium was a fantastic happening, and the vibrations and the feeling that it was fantastic, but it wasn't rock and roll. Yeah. It was a happening, man, and that's fine. But
3: music,
2: I'm interested in playing music, right?
3: That's right.
2: So now if I go on the road, I know people aren't going to scream. They're going to dig it.
3: Yeah.
2: I hope.

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Released on October 6th, 1970, Elvis with Patch It Up. The song was featured in the Elvis documentary film, That's the Way It Is. Before that, we heard from the Beatles from their 1970 Let It Be album with a song written by John Lennon, Across the Universe. My name is Steve Chelmsford. 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
1: Thank you very much, Neets McCain. And yes, we are heard worldwide. We're heard across the USA and also in 14 other countries. And of course, we're heard worldwide on the internet.
2: Thank you very much.
1: It's time now to venture south to the great state of Tennessee to visit with our very good friend, Mr. Dan Ely.
3: I'm Dan Ely from Cookeville, Tennessee, reporting for The Mop Tops and the King. Today's subject, the Beatles and the Billboard charts. The Beatles achieved unparalleled success on the Billboard charts from 1964 to 1970. They currently hold the record for the most number one singles on the Hot 100 with 20, and the most number one albums, 19. The Beatles have had 52 top 40 songs, 35 of which made the top 10. The Beatles were the first and only act to occupy all top 5 spots on the Hot 100 simultaneously and hold the longest span of the top 10 hits from I Want to Hold Your Hand in 1964 to Now and Then in 2023. In a future report, I'll discuss Elvis's equally impressive success on the Billboard charts. I'm Dan Ely reporting for The Mop Tops and the King.

0: This is Todd from Streetsboro, Ohio, and you're listening to a man who Elvis would have definitely bought a Cadillac for, Steve Chelmsford, and his show, The Mop Tops and the King. Don't touch that dial, mama.
1: This was a song I did on the Ed Sullivan Show in 1912.
2: You ain't nothing but...
1: You don't know what I'm gonna do yet, man. You know.
2: You ain't...
1: Excuse me, Billy.
2: You ain't nothing but a...

0: Thank you. Thank you. You're fantastic. Thank you very much.
1: Elvis recorded live on stage at Madison Square Garden on the evening of June 10th, 1972, with Hound Dog. Elvis performed four sold-out concerts that weekend at the historic arena. I think it might have been the height of his career. Before that, we heard from the Beatles from 1964 with their first number one on Billboard's Hot 100, I Wanna Hold Your Hand. My name is Steve Chelmsford. You're listening to The Mop Tops and The King. Here's solo Beatle John Lennon from February of 1970 with Instant Karma.

John Lennon from February of 1970. Soon to be former Beatle John Lennon, as the Beatles were about to officially break up. Instant Karma hit number 3 on Billboard's Hot 100. My name is Steve Chelmsford. I'd like to thank you very much for joining me today on the Mop Tops and the King. I hope you've enjoyed today's show. Special thanks to Dan Ely, Derek Shelmerdine, and all the stations that carry the show. Thank you very much. But most of all, thank you. We'll see you next week. Bye-bye.

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1: Thanks, Mo.
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0: Hello, everybody. I'm Dusty Bender.
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0: Fire and Rain from the LP Sweet Baby James. Producer Peter Asher.
1: We made that whole album very quickly. We made it in a couple of weeks. And we rehearsed the stuff in the afternoon at my house and then went in and cut it each evening. So we were doing two or three tracks every evening. And Fire and Rain was just one of them. And it worked out well. We had a bowed double bass on it, which was James's idea. And Carole King's playing piano.
0: Carole King also helped James on his fourth album, Mudslide Slim and the Blue Horizon. Besides playing piano and doing background vocals, she wrote what became James Taylor's biggest hit.

James Taylor and You've Got a Friend, composed by Carole King. We'll meet her in a moment on the History of Rock and Roll. The History of Rock and Roll continues with the story of Carole King.

0: I Feel the Earth Move, Carole King.
1: When I was 15, I formed a singing group in my high school, which was a thing to do. And they needed songs to sing, and so I started writing the songs myself with my own lyrics, which were terrible. You know, all the baby go steady stuff that they were writing about that time.
0: Carole's high school sweetheart was Neil Sedaka, who inspired her to try songwriting for herself. In 1960, she married lyricist Jerry Goffin and started to compose more than three dozen top 40 hits.
1: We were with Don Kirshner. At the time, it was Alden Music. And he had a way of working with all his writers, such as Man and Wild and Jack Keller, where he would say, such and such an artist is coming up. And usually that artist would have had a big hit already. So you knew what the artist was like, you knew what they could do. And the idea was to try to write the follow-up to that hit. And that's how we worked. We did that with Bobby V. People like the Everly Brothers, the Drifters, the Shirelles, all the songs that we were writing at that time, or most of them, were written not only as songs, but written with a specific artist in mind.
0: Here's a collage of just a few of the hits composed by Carole King. Tonight.

0: Record executive Jerry Moss.
1: Carole King went on tour as a supporting act with James Taylor. I believe it was 71. And you could see that she had a particular magic on stage. Lou Adler went in and produced the album that's known today as Tapestry. I remember going to a basketball game with Lou, and I told him what I thought the single should be. Sometimes I'm right, and I was happy to say that It's Too Late turned out to be a real record-breaking record in every sense of the word. Stay

0: It's Too Late from the album Tapestry, which spent more than 300 weeks on the bestseller list. Carol talked about musical inspiration.
1: Once the idea's gotten, the song progresses naturally, but things are weeded out and kept. Like it can go in several directions, and you take it in one of the directions, and if it seems like a good direction, you'll keep it. And if it seems like a bad direction, you throw it away and take something else. But the initial idea, I still to this day don't know how that happens. It's like you sit down in front of a piano or on, you know, playing a guitar, and there's nothing, and then all of a sudden there's something.
0: Here are some highlights from the hits of Carol.

0: Carole King, winner of 4 Grammy Awards, including Song, Record, and Album of the Year. She looked back on yesterday.
1: The songs that I was writing then just seemed to really blend together as a lot of songs that I liked and that, you know, did very well and enabled us to achieve a measure of success. But, you know, that was then, and now is now, and now is, you know, it's a time for growth. And I'm working now in directions I like, and that is to play music and to write music and, you know, music. That's the central thing. And I feel that I'm working towards just getting better at what I do, which is primarily writing, singing, playing. And I'm just working towards getting better, not stopping in any one place, not stopping and saying, well, this is it, I've done it. I don't ever want to be able to do that. I want to be able to just keep doing more, and if I can, to get better at whatever it is I'm doing, and to say as much as I can possibly say. Lift.

Jazz Man from Carole King, perhaps the most important female songwriter in the history of rock and roll. Coming up, more stars of the 70s when we continue. The history of rock and roll continues now with a story of Glen Campbell.

0: Glen Campbell and By the Time I Get to Phoenix, a song composed by Jimmy Webb. Glen recalled how he came to record that song in the summer of 1967.
1: I saw an old Johnny Rivers album, and it said, By the Time I Get to Phoenix. And the title caught my eye. I was just figuring at that time, man, by the time I got any place would catch my eye. And so I got the rough demo of just Jimmy and his piano. And I asked Jimmy, I said, do you mind if I change the ending? Jimmy said, hey, fine, you know. And after Jimmy heard it, I was so complimented that he said, hey, that's better than I wrote it. And that just knocked me right out.
0: Glen Campbell was born in Delight, Arkansas, and got his first guitar at the age of 4. In the early 60s, he was a member of the Champs and later the Beach Boys, and became known as perhaps the hottest studio musician in Hollywood.
1: I didn't necessarily want to be established as a guitar player because I wanted to sing, too, because I actually felt that I could sing and make hit records.
0: In 1968, Glen made another hit record, also composed by Jimmy Webb. Glen recalled his biggest hit of the decade.
1: I love the melody. It's haunting, and it's the whole concept of the song was lonesome. I want to go home. I want to be where I want to be. I want to have peace of mind. I want to be happy. All of Jimmy's songs, Phoenix, Wichita Lineman, Galveston, were all longing for home. And the way that I understood it was that he worked for a telephone company in Oklahoma, and I think it was Washita County, Oklahoma or something. But it didn't sound good, so he called it Wichita.

0: In the country, you can hear a Highland wire, as we call them, electric wires. You can hear them sing. They ring. They have a ring to them because so much energy is going through them. I hear you singing in the wire. And you can interpret anything the way you want to interpret. So he was just saying, hey, you know, my lady's calling me because he was in love, man, at 17, 18 years old. And he said, I can hear you through the whine, W-H-I-N-E. Now then, I've had people explain that to me, that it was a head song. They was thinking of drinking wine. I've had that song explained to me so many ways, it's incredible. But Jimmy told me right up front because he said I was in love with it. And so he just he wrote Wichita Lineman around that for some reason.
1: Wichita Lineman was just one of more than a dozen gold records by Glen Campbell. He's won 5 Grammy Awards, plays to packed houses and live concerts, appeared in top-grossing movies, and has starred in his own top-rated TV shows.
0: Television gave me such a jump, such a shortcut, that I didn't have to prove anything. But I wanted to prove it to myself. But Gentleman Mine, Phoenix, Wichita Lineman, Galveston, I was getting into something that I liked, that I dug doing, you know, going in and overdubbing the guitar, you know, overdubbing the bass guitar on Wichita Lineman was just a kick to me. But my dream was to, you know, have a band, have a couple of hit records, you know, with the Glen Campbell Show on the side of it, you know. I mean, television never even entered my mind as having a television show. So therefore, I went far beyond any dream that I ever had in that field. I wanted to make music because that's what I do best, I feel. I play guitar, I sing. I know how well I play guitar, I know how well I sing. And that's what I wanted to do.

Glen Campbell and Rhinestone Cowboy, his all-time biggest hit from the summer of 1975. In a moment, another star of the 70s who started his career as a vitamin pill salesman. His story's next when the history of rock and roll continues. The history of rock and roll continues with the story of Neil Diamond.

0: As a songwriter, he'd provided hit material for other artists, such as the Monkees. As a performer, he'd recorded several hit songs. But it was in 1969, with Sweet Caroline, that Neil Diamond really emerged. The next year, he heard a folk story, which inspired an even bigger hit.
1: There were a number of stories, but the one that stuck out in my mind at that time was story about where the men outnumber the women. Because of that comes a weekend or a holiday. As the story goes, these guys would go down to the local general store and get themselves a bottle of crackling rosé wine. And that bottle of wine had become, in a sense, their woman for that weekend or whatever. And they called that wine and that woman, really, Cracklin' Rosie. And the song came from that folk story. I really consider it a contemporary folk song.

0: In the fall of 1970, Cracklin' Rosie became Neil Diamond's first number one record.
1: I think it's been a logical progression.
0: In the fall of 1970, Cracklin' Rosie became Neil Diamond's first

Writers have become recording artists and have become producers because when they reach that position, they can then say, I choose to do this song in this way, performed in this way, arranged in this way, and really have a more complete creative control over what the final song comes out.

0: Neil Diamond and Song Sung Blue, a song he wrote, performed, and co-produced. It came from his album Moods, which earned a Grammy Award in the summer of 1972. Song Sung Blue captured one side of Neil Diamond, the infectious and uplifting half. But there's also a probing and introspective side, as shown in another tune recorded live in concert later that year. Neil said it was the hardest song he ever wrote, because it was so personal.
1: I need, I want, I care, I weep, I ache, I am, I sit, I am.

It is fine, the sun shines most of the time. And the feeling is laid back. Palm trees grow and rents are low, but you know, keep thinking about making my way back.

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Well, except for the names and a few other changes, if you talk about me, the story's the same one.

The music of Neil Diamond is a combination of many things. Hard and soft rock, blues, gospel, country, and intricate rhythms of all kinds. The lyrics are universal, cutting across all barriers of age, sophistication, and cultural background. He's a teller of intimate truth and one of the finest singer-songwriters in the history of rock and roll. The history of rock and roll continues as we take you back to 1969. It was a starting point for one of the most influential folk rock groups of their time.

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9: KNDE does it better again. 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

0: simply listen for your chance to call in and qualify for the drawing June 30th. 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
2: 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WFIL. This is Dan Donovan. Temperature in Philadelphia is 91. Hey, this week you have a chance to share some summer love and happiness with some of the guys at the Valley Forge Army Hospital and the Philadelphia Naval Hospital. All week long, the Boss Jocks are doing this. We hope you'll enjoy it. Kind of share some of that summer love. It's 91 degrees, hot day, forecast, sunny and hot again tomorrow. Another high of 95. Here's the number one record.
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7: Hot Bell, man, James Taylor on the stereo. At Cimarron at 14 minutes past 4 o'clock on WSAI. This is Roy Cooper. How you doing? Woo! Here come the birds. Mac and Katie Kissoon. Chirpy, chirpy, cheep, cheep, cheep, cheep, chirp, chirp, chirp.
8: Yeah! Yeah! Come on! Woo! Let's go!
9: Little baby boy!
7: Oh, where'd your mama gone? Here's one from Harley Swartwood of Dubville, Ohio. Harley says, what did one pencil say to the other one? One pencil said, right on, man.
10: Hey, Joni, how about the beach tonight?
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2: 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A nice place to get into.
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12: 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It gets underway at 7 o'clock this Sunday night on your stereo Q. Here's ABBA and the Dancing Queen. KSLQ with Mike Walker. I don't know if we got any of that rain we were supposed to get last night or yesterday, but it seems to have cleared up today, and the weather forecast is for partly sunny today with a high around 88.
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1: Somewhere in New Jersey, there's this guy named Dave who has this giant 60s record collection and this pirate radio station in his attic with a transmitter he built from the Allied catalog. 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

money for that record. Oh, yeah, I did. Well, what a cool record that is. I had to have it. That's what I wanted, I'm sure. It even comes on green vinyl. It's a really cool 45. Comes on green vinyl. Swear to God. It's on the RGM record label. It's by Roscoe and his Little Green Men. And then in parentheses, it says the Green Haired Cyclones. And I'm pretty certain that when they used to perform live, I think they had on like green wigs. I'm pretty certain I remember seeing a picture like that. Roscoe and his Little Green Men. A Day of the Rave Short Shot 45. And a tune called Money. Well, money might help buy records, but one thing money can't buy

0: 8:45, and some of you are probably scratching your head saying, well, you did say Best of the Beatles, but I don't remember that Beatles song. Well, the actual artist that is credited on this Happening 45 from 1966, it says Best of the Beatles. Oh, and in parentheses, it's Peter Best. Peter Best, who at one time was the original drummer for the Beatles. Of course, after getting kicked out of the Beatles, he tried making records, tried to have a hit record. That was a pretty good sounding record. Actually, both sides of the 45 were pretty good. Best of the Beatles, a very hard to find 45 from 1966, once again on the Happening record label, and a tune called If You Can't Get Her.
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0: And for Steve Zimmerman in Milwaukee.

original version of a song which later became a hit by the American Breed. Ben Bishate Me, the group called The Models, came out on the MGM record label July of 1967. The Models, Ben Bishate Me, didn't get much chart action. In fact, it never hit the Billboard Top 100. It was a pick hit on 1230 AM WJOB in Hammond, Indiana. It was their pick to click on July 25th, 1967, by request for Steve Zimmerman, Milwaukee, Wisconsin. Once again, The Models and Ben Bishate Me. It is now time for the Mystery Oldie Record. Day of the Rave, your record geek here on the Relics and Rarity Show. 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You got to tell it, figure out who did the record. You get one guess only, and we play just for fun. You get your name on the radio. 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Dial me up at 609-948-4487. 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The subject of the email's got to say Mystery Oldie. And that email address, dave@davetherave.com. 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
2: Told you it's in Phoenix. Do they have in Phoenix? I'm not making this up. You know what they have in Phoenix? Tanning salons. Yes, they do. You know what? I've been to Alaska. I couldn't buy a snow cone. Just goes to prove people buy things they don't need. I'm convinced of that. Have you seen those ads on TV for that Miracle-Ear? If you can hear all the words but can't understand them, you need Miracle-Ear. If I can hear all the words but can't understand them, I might be in Mexico. Do you know in Seattle the last 3 years?

0: Because we've had five major windstorms. All five of those major windstorms, every one of them been on a Thursday. You know how I know that? It's my garbage day. Spent every one of those windstorms looking for my garbage can. Never found it either, but at least now I got a nicer one. Anybody else do the windstorm upgrade? Like, oh man, this one's nicer. Mine, I'm grabbing this one. We had a huge windstorm several years ago, right before Christmas. Everybody lost power 5 to 8 days. It's cute when you lose the power, isn't it? For 20 minutes. For 20 minutes, it's kind of a novelty. You're like, I keep turning on that light. It's fun for a few minutes. Day five, it's lost its charm.
1: 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Here are the gems of May 1974. We start with 22.
2: Well, where, oh, where can my baby be? The Lord took her away from me.
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0: This year, just like within the past month or so, we saw the passing of one of the top 40 radio greats. Really, one of the greats from the 50s, 60s, 70s, Bill Drake. And if you don't know who Bill Drake is, you will know, because what I'm going to play for you here, it's a tribute, and here it is, Bill Drake.
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2: 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This is Jim O'Brien and Herb Alpert in the title tune from his great album, One Time I Love.
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1: New York weather just ahead of more music and Wolf Baby Love. Cloudy tonight with a chance of snow flurries. Low tonight in the 20s. Partly sunny and mild tomorrow with a high of 45. The weekend weather outlook, chance of rain. The temperature in Queens, 30. The Bronx, 28. Brooklyn, 29. Staten Island, 27. And Newark, 29. Right now, Midtown, 33 degrees. 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
4: 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I'm tired of that. 6'10 to the Big 8, this is Charlie Van Dyke.
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9: 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Tossed salads and scrambled eggs. Quite stylish.

0: They're calling again. Scrambled eggs all over my face. What is a boy to do? Frasier has left the building.
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4: In the shopping mall is. Look at this place here. JCPenney's, why, they've got everything under the sun here. Oh, yes, Charles. Come with me, please. I'd like to check out the lingerie. We don't have anything like this in England, by God. Look at the selection we have here. Oh, no, Lady Di, you go check out the lingerie. I'm going into the hardware department there. I'm going to look at the chainsaw. Charles, you'll hurt yourself. Lady Di, I will not hurt myself. I've always wanted a hole in chainsaw. Chopping wood. Charles, you will not touch a chainsaw. You'll come with me to the lingerie department and maybe we'll buy you something sensible too, like a nice pair of warm flannel pajamas. It gets cold here in the colonies. Lady Di, booger to the pajamas. I want a chainsaw. Charles, a chainsaw is silly. What are you going to cut Buckingham Palace with a chainsaw? We have no trees in Buckingham Palace. We have no woods. And if you need trees cut, you call a man. And the man brings an axe and he cuts the tree down. We can't have the Prince of Wales wielding a chainsaw like a common laborer. Now come with me to the lingerie section. Lady Di, I am not going to the bloody lingerie section when there's a hardware section in here that has chainsaws and I've always wanted to use one. Look, Charles. Look at this lingerie here. Don't you find me sexy in it? Not particularly, Lady Di. I can see your stretch marks from William very clearly. Oh, Charles, you're just bitter because I won't let you use your silly chainsaw. Lady Di, I don't have many requests in life. All I'm asking is you let me cut a little wood with a chainsaw. Just so for once I can feel like a man instead of a little boy in short pants. Oh, Charles, for crying out loud. You there, porter? Would you bring the big baby a chainsaw, please? And bring a...